This is Zootopia on KZSU Stanford, playing tracks from albums our DJs have played the most over the last 25 years. And at the bottom of every hour, a track recently added to our rotation of the very latest music in our library. I can't.

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1: Not unless he has an oil company credit card. Nakasani doesn't need gasoline.

started. A 100-year-old ceremonial meeting room located on the Wasco Reservation in Illinois. It was burnt, they found. It was burnt.

0: partnership with Tony Inman. Take joy in the Cardinal family during his battle with cancer, building a special bond with the Stanford program through team bonding, a basic and training visits along the way. Tonight, Stanford Soccer is thrilled to celebrate the incredible news that Tate has made a full recovery. We're up. Courage and spirit he has shown throughout this journey. Tate, your Cardinal family is incredibly proud of you, and we're honored to have you as part of our team. Cardinal family, we join in celebrating Tate Dean and his remarkable journey.
1: Good evening, Stanford, and welcome to our coverage of KCSU Radio and also coverage for Stanford men's soccer here tonight at Kagan Stadium between the number 5th ranked Clemson Tigers and the number 13th ranked Stanford Cardinal here tonight at Cancer Awareness Night, where the Cardinal will be honoring the cancer survivors here, especially in October in Cancer Awareness Month, and with Tate, who was acknowledged for surviving cancer, and we are all happy. And welcome again to Kagan Stadium. I am Alex Arion with my broadcast partner, Sanjay Joshi, and we are here to broadcast this very important game within the ACC and also nationally as well between both Stanford and Clemson. Both teams have been highly ranked both within the season, and Stanford has had a little bit of a lull within these last couple of games. However, they were able to recover in North Carolina against the Duke Blue Devils, coming back from a 2-0 deficit, and they're able to beat, come back and win 3-2 in a very hard-fought game, and with an out of goal, but an amazing goal by Alex Chow. And I'll pass it over to my broadcast partner, Sanjay. What are your thoughts about that comeback win from the Stanford Cardinal earlier today?
2: Yeah, thank you, Alex. I mean,
1: well, before we get there, we'll have the national anthem in the background.
0: With the flag of all national anthem.

0: And that was your national anthem here at Kagan Stadium. Sanjay, we'll get back to your thoughts in a bit, but we'll go to starting lineups for both teams. We'll start off with our the visitors, the Clemson Tigers. At keep, will be Gaiska Garcia. In defense, you'll have Lucas Magnuson, along with Olafur Floki Stevenson on the defense, along with, in the midfield, Malik Dauda. And then you'll have also the forwards, along with Johannes Kack, and then along with the forward number 10, Ransford Kian. And in the midfield, you'll have Mason Jimenez, number 16 in the midfield. And in the defensive area for the Cardinals will be Breno Correa, the Brazilian, number 19. And then you have Mateo Tsakidis, number 24 in the midfield. And then the other two forwards listed, Xander Sebian and Remy Okunua, number 34. And the international favor that Clemson has, with 16 international student athletes, and you heard a majority of them listed ahead. And we'll get now to the Stanford Cardinals starting lineup. And Sanjay, really quick, before, your thoughts on the Duke Blue Devils and Cardinals.
1: Yeah, I mean, as you mentioned, they came off a skid of, you know, dropping from that top five ranking and all that prestige that they've had the last couple seasons. So going out there on the road, particularly, I think it's important to mention that those two games that they dropped were both at home, which is a big deal when you're, you know, traveling cross country, of course, being in the ACC. It's a little bit more understandable, and maybe you almost prefer to drop those games where you're out there in North Carolina or, you know, in Louisville on the other side of the country. But those two games were right here. And I remember, you know, as a freshman, everyone in my dorm heading out to the Notre Dame game. It was a big thing. It was very widely promoted. Big student show out, and they dropped the game. And then they dropped the next game. But they go out there to North Carolina and pick up a win. And so I think coming back here, you know, kind of in unfamiliar territory down, you know, below 25 right now in the coaches' polls. But a big opportunity here against the powerhouse in Clemson to try to bounce back.
0: And as you were saying, Sanjay, yes, that Notre Dame game, that was here, and I was lucky enough to be here for both games against Notre Dame, Virginia. The Notre Dame game was very heavily contested. You felt the energy. It felt like a tournament game, and just the momentum of Stanford they had previously in the early in the season just got drained out of that game. I don't know if Notre Dame had a great game plan, which looked like they did, very, very aggressive, but it's just shown an effect in the last game, especially against Virginia. However, now we'll go into starting lines for the Stanford Cardinal. Ron Schnibley, Mr. Reliable, will be keep at number one. And in the defense will be Dylan Groneville, the senior, number four. Jude Stone will be along with the defense, number seven for the Stanford Cardinal. And listed, we're going to go down by number. Number nine, Trevor Islam, forward, who was listed in the Stanford soccer Instagram page. So if you want to have a look at that, great, great view if you're interested. Number 10, Alex Chow, the conduit, as Jack, our other broadcast colleague, would say, is for the Cardinal. Along the freshman forward, number 14, Jaden Fitzgerald Boas, who's been very opportunistic, and we hope he continues there. And in defense, a little bit of a change. Ugo Berg, number 15, will be in defense. And then your midfield, Timothy 14, number 17. Logan Saponaglu, who's made his impression with the Stanford Cardinal, number 20. And then you have Yuji Kikuchi as well, too, adding more speed into the midfield, number 22. And last but not least, Aiden Riley will be the other back at number 24. So a very, very interesting lineup today for Jeremy Gunn and the Stanford Cardinal. And before we get started, any other thoughts you have, Sanjay, on the lineup that we have today for the Cardinal?
1: Yeah, as you mentioned, you know, a big class of freshmen, a lot of new talent on the farm, as we've seen very strong recruiting classes over the last 3 years, particularly under Jeremy Gunn, and even before that, Stanford, a very attractive soccer destination for students recruiting, both on the men's and the women's side. As you mentioned, Hugo Berg had a really good game against CSUN. A lot of these players kind of slowly trickled their way into the mix, and I would say all the freshmen you see out here are out here for a reason. They played very good in one game or another, really showed to Coach Gunn that they belong out on this pitch, even as freshmen. You know, some of these guys, as young as 18, freshly graduated from high school, and they're already here playing against the number three team in the nation. So I think that it's going to be really exciting today to see all these freshmen out here and kind of see how they can gel together. You're obviously going to have a very strong class next year as well, but you kind of want to form that glue. You know, coming off last year, a lot of players departing into the MLS or transferring schools even. So this is going to be a really pivotal year for this squad, and coming into next year with some of the guys just 3 years ago were freshmen. Alex Chow, some of these guys are now all the way up there, upperclassmen, and they're the veterans of the team. So I think it's going to be really exciting to see the way this team gels today.
0: Oh, it's just so exciting just to see how, like you said, Alex Chow, a player that we both together have seen kind of grow before our eyes. You know, this young kid who at first wasn't sure what to do and how to play in the midfield, now he's becoming maybe one of the leaders of this team, this young team now, as you said, with the freshmen coming up and just showing the youth movement that Stanford has. And with a lot of the players that they lost last year, last season, I would say, but also this season with this youth movement have given different energy, which I feel has forced Jeremy Gunn to make different decisions in regards to substitutions, where he usually plays most of the starters the first 15, 20 minutes, and then he has, line changes and like an hockey game, and are able to make those switches and just have more fresh legs. So Stanford is able to maintain that pressure at the end of the game, and it's shown very well, and especially in these first half games, but not as much in the last two, and a little bit more with Duke. And as now we will get the game started in the next couple minutes, we have now the Stanford Cardinal who are, we go from right to left, in from north to south in your radio dials or in your computer screens. And they're wearing the traditional all blacks. However, they're wearing a pink socks in honor of Cancer Awareness Day, the Cancer Awareness Day, Cancer Awareness Month. And the Clemson Tigers are all orange with white numbers. And the ball's kicked off, and we are off. And it's been a tradition where you kick off to the other side to give possession and throw in for the Clemson Tigers. It'll be a quick early throw in the first minute or so here at Kagan Stadium on KZSU Radio 90.1 FM, KZSU.stanford.edu. Thank you for listening to us wherever you are, on campus or beyond. Ball turned over now. Hitchero boys in possession on the far side, trying to go for a cross one-on-one. And ball deflected by the Clemson defense, but they have conceded a really quick corner kick.
1: And I'm sure this is exactly what Jeremy Gunn wants to see. Stanford hasn't been in this position too much where they're the lower-ranked team playing a powerhouse at home. So they're almost in the position that teams like SJSU were a couple years ago coming here to Kagan. You really got to set that tone early and play with hustle and endurance.
0: True. Oh, and the official stopping the play for the meantime. There's a little bit of commotion going on between the goalkeeper, Garcia, and it looks like Riley and Fitzgerald Boas around there too. And the very easily bright orange, which is not hard to miss with Dave Dauda as well too, and Stevenson inside the box for Clemson. Now it'll be a kick. And here's the kick inside the box, headed away by the Tigers. It'll be cleared out. Stanford looking for possession. Ball now bouncing around the near side. And it's going to be recovered by Groeneveld. Groeneveld, long kick over to Alex Chow looking, but clearance by Stevenson. And it'll be a throw-in conceded for the Cardinal. And looking here in front, we noticed that Dylan Groeneveld is wearing a face mask. I know he was hit pretty hard in the Regina game in the face, so getting that protection for himself in this game. Now ball back in front over to Riley. Riley looking, trying to go for deep with Alex Shaw, but no result there for Jude Stone. It'll be a goal kick conceded for the Clemson Tigers.
1: Yeah, but early, just in these first 2 minutes, we see the pressure being put on by the Cardinal, and they're going to have to keep doing that. Clemson is obviously reasonably ranked in that top five. They've showed what they can do. And even at home especially, you want to set that tone, not feel like they can make your house their house.
0: That is true there, Sanjin. And the tone looks really, really set by the Cardinal right now. And a deflection there by, looks like it was Uwe Berg. It was deflected by Kak, but it still looks like a throw-in for the Cardinal. Yes, for the Cardinal. It'll be Dylan Groeneveld who'll throw it on the near side. And he'll run up and throw on the near side, looking over for Fitzgerald Boas, but could not get the ball ahead, and turns the ball over to possession for the Clemson Tigers. And it looks like it's going to be Gian with the throw-in, long throw-in. Well, look, Berg and Kak together tussling, but it'll be a throw conceded for the Cardinals. Once again, the far side. Game slowing down a bit here in these first 3 minutes. After a strong, aggressive start by the Cardinal, ball thrown in, headed away by Fitzgerald Boas, but trying to get intercepted. Kick there by Magnuson. They headed away again, but intercepted by the number 5 ranked Clemson Tigers. They'll be intercepted once again. It'll be Jimenez with possession. Excuse me, it'll be Correa with possession. Going for the long pass, looking over to Sakiris, but to Sabian, but it'll be turned over and thrown on the near side for the Cardinal. It'll be Jude Stone going for the throw, looking for Michelle Boas, but headed away by, and a hard kick there by my fourth game, but it will be conceded to throw a near side for the Clemson Tigers. And it'll be Correa who will throw the ball in. The Brazilian native going to school in Carolina. Ball headed in. Ball bouncing around the midfield. It was still bouncing around in possession back over to Clemson. And they recover back in Guyan. The quick Guinean is now in possession. Now turned over again. And Okunloa was trying to get it, but however, a late call. And however, yeah, they get the call. So it was a hard leg tackle, Okunloa on Gornaville, and they get possession. Ball thrown down the far side. And the ball recovered once again, deflected by the Clemson defense. It'll be thrown on the far side for the Cardinal. Cardinal chipping away little by little, throwing into the near side. Excuse me, far side. Crossover by Fitzgerald Buzz, however, turn right over to the Clemson attack. And then they kick it over to the Stanford Cardinal. A setup shot back in the midfield into Stanford zone. Schnebly, the possession, going for the long kick, being chased there by Sevian. And headed into the box. Turned over once again, and a little tussle there by Trevor Islam on Johannes Kack there, but excuse me, on Stephenson, but it'll be now a free kick for the Tigers.
1: Yeah, I think you're seeing a little bit more leniency in the calls from the ref, and that's really a big dictator of the type of game you're going to get. You know, you see the leniency on some of those challenges. It's really going to provide a more fast-paced game environment like we've seen so far.
0: Yeah, a little bit different than how we've seen the last two home games here at Kagan. And now possession for the Clemson Tigers. Well, ball turned over, but Dowdo loses possession, and the corner recovered. It's Forche, one-on-one. However, he has two men on him and recovered over by Clemson. Oh, a hard tackle there. Guyan had possession. Now turns over to Dauda. Dauda gets over to Sakidis. Sakidis in possession. Backside. Oh, nice tackle there by Alex Chow. However, Sakidis trying to cut to the right. However, great tackle there by Kikuchi. He kind of looks like Alex Chow from far away. He has very similar body types. Oh, a hard tackle there by Kikuchi, and he'll be booked right away. Very early. No, Kikuchi by Trevor Islam. Early booking there by the ref on that tackle on Dauda, who's down on the floor grabbing his leg, his right leg. Nine. Yeah, Trevor Islam, a little too aggressive there, Sanjin, on that tackle, causing that free kick. And Cardinal have been aggressive this season, but they have to manage that energy when it comes to those tackles. So they have to continue being aggressive, but not overdo the energy where they get bookings, which can cost their players time, possibly.
1: Yeah, that was a really good juxtaposition of what to do and what not to do. You saw Kikuchi come over there, very strong challenge, but played by the rules, didn't, you know, give a cleat to the back of the calf or anything, and then you see Islam come over there and maybe not exactly the technique, and as lenient as they've kind of been on the challenges, you're always going to get booked for that.
0: Yeah. 100% of the time, you're going to get booking. And the official now running over. Is he going to give another booking? As you know, he's just waiting to get set up. And the Dauda will take possession again for the Tigers. And it'll be Stephenson going for the long cross onto the near side, looking for Sevian. Oh, a hard tackle to Sevian and Jude Stone. Stone there a little late from behind, and a hard tackle on Xander Sevian. They're the Serbian. And no booking there. However, the official telling the Clemson players to take it down a bit. Well, I hear you, I see you. But now ball possessed again. It's going to be Guyan over across to the near side with Correa. Correa one-on-one with Jude Stone. Correa going for the cross over to Sevian. Sevian going for the cross, trying to clear away, and cleared away by the Cardinal into the midfield. However, recovered once again by Clemson. A slippage there. Oh, a slippage there by Dauda. And that causes a foul. And it'll be a stoppage and a free kick for the Cardinal. So Soponoglu will set up. However, we'll leave it for Aiden Riley. Riley will be straight between midfield and the center circle, but he'll concede, take a little time to set up, and it'll be Ron Schnebly who'll take the free kick on the center, close to the center circle, in 2 feet. Long cross over, looking over Dylan Groneville on the far side, however, headed away by the Clemson defense. Once again, Alex Shaw looking for the shot. Ooh, just not on target, but he felt it was deflected and could have conceded a corner, but the official says no cigar there, and it'll be a goal kick for him. The Clemson Tigers.
1: Yeah, Alex Chow we usually view as someone with a little bit of a shorter stature, standing at 5'6". Ransford Guyan on the other side, the attacker for the Tigers, stands at just 5'2", but he's very, very fast out there, always quick to the ball, and he seems to always be at the point of attack.
0: And the irony of not just the stature, he is the Clemson Tigers' leading scorer with 21 points, and he has 9 goals, too, for the team. So size really, in that case, does not matter. He's very able to score goals, which is very important. Our ball headed away now to midfield. Possession over by a long kick there was possession by Soponoglu, but kicked away Berg looking for him. And Gyan, as you were saying, Sanjin, on the chase behind Groeneveld. He did get pushed from behind, and 100% of the time if you're pushing behind, you will be called for those fouls. It'll be a free kick for the Cardinal. But you, as you were saying, Sanjin, Gyan is very noticeable, his height, but he's very quick and able. So that's what's making the Tigers one of the top five teams in the nation, and not just top in the ACC, but also tops in the nation. Long kick by Schnibbly into the far side, headed away by the Clemson defense, and will go out of play for another throw-in for the Stanford Cardinal. And we are in the eighth minute here on KZSU Radio, 90.1 FM, KZU Stanford, or EDU. And not the best decision there by Islam, and turns the ball over for a throw-in for the Cardinal. It will be Dauda who will throw the ball in. Or Okunua, excuse me, will throw the ball in. I'll throw overthrown, and it'll be possession back to the Cardinal. Riley, and it'll heel kick there by Soponoglu, but turn ball once again over to Clemson, but Riley went for the cross, just not read by Alex Chow, and it'll be Correa once again over to Sevian, back over to Correa over to Dauda looking behind as Stevenson looking for the on the near side, over to Sevian, one touch over to Correa, looking for 1-2, but cleared out of danger by Aiden Riley, all the way close to the Clemson Tigers side. It'll be recovered, passed back to Garcia, the Spanish goalkeeper that now passes over to the far side, looking for a long crossover, and it'll be a nice block there by Fitzgerald Boas with the block, but conceded throw in for the Tigers. And it'll be Okunulua who throw the ball in, throws it to nobody, and it'll be a turnover right back to the Cardinal.
1: Just from that series alone by Clemson there, obviously nothing really going past midfield here, but the passing ability is really where you see that synergy in stark contrast to the early play here from the Cardinal.
0: Yeah, much more quicker than usual. However, Clemson midfield can match that same energy, so it's something to keep an eye on. And now Jude Stone on the near side, one-on-one, slowest play down, over to the near side to Aiden Riley. And we pass back to Schnibbly, going to the long, all far side, trying to look for Kikuchi. We overrun for Kikuchi, and it will be Okunulua looking for it, but could not reach it by Kikuchi. It will be a goal kick again for the Clemson Tigers. And it will be a quick goal kick, and it will be Stevenson who will take the goal kick. And early stats, not much of stats. As we've said earlier, it's been a struggle in the midfield and getting any rhythm. One shot for the Cardinal in one corner, and that's pretty much about it for the moment here in the 10th minute. And a long kick by Stevenson on the near side, looking over to Sevian, but turns the ball over to the Stanford Cardinal. Will be throwing for the Cardinal on the near side. And it'll be Jude Stone who will throw the ball in. He has Alex Shaw right close to him, but also Islam one-on-one. A little tack there, and ball kicked up, and Hugo Berg intercepts possession. Chow Un, that little shoulder tap there, but turns the ball over to the Tigers. Nice little touch there, 1-2. It's now Dauda who has possession, looking for the on the near side. Looked over to Sakiris, but turned over. And Fitzgerald is trying to chase it, but turned again over to Gyan. Nice tackle there. Oh, hard tackle by Groeneveld, looking for a call, no call there. Dauda, looked like a handball there by Okunulua, but still possession. Fitzgerald Boas fighting, and Fitzgerald Boas will get called on that last push on Okunulua, and it'll be a free kick for Tigers. They start off fast, going to the far side. It will be over to the near side to Correa. Correa once again pass over to the near side. Little dummy there on Jimenez, but loses possession. And the Cardinal do not fall for it. It's Forche in possession. Midfield will go down over to Hugo Berg, who's done a great job taking over where Josh Partal has been in the earlier games. Long cross again over Jude Stone. Jude Stone, I believe, did not see the play fully develop and slow down a little bit. Just cannot reach that cross, and it'll be a goal kick for the Clemson Tigers.
1: Yeah, you mentioned on that last call on Fitzgerald Bowes, it's really tough. We've seen it a couple times when you're in a defending position. We saw it from Ransford Guyon as well. If you're behind a player, it's really hard to not get that call. If they fall down in front of you and that's what the ref sees, that's going to get called all the time.
0: Speaking of that, Trevor Islam on the aggressive attack almost stole the ball, but Clemson was able to recover, and Okunloa was able to get a sliding tackle away, but it was deflected, actually, by Kikuchi. So it will be a turnover for the Cardinal, but very close play there by Islam, causing a turnover. Now the ball recovered by Ugo Berg for the Cardinal, and Alex Chow, almost a deke on Dadoa, but could not get an Alex Chow chase one-on-one with Correa. Correa will look over to Sevian. Sevian one-on-one for the Tigers. We're going over to Correa on the near side. Chow chase. Jude Stone intercepts the pass. Turnover, but turnover on the other side. And turnover again. A lot of not a lot of possession for both teams, which has made it a very evenly paced game with little stats and little rhythm. But in these kinds of games, it's going to be like that with that rhythm. Fitzgerald Boas and Sevian battling it out. Oh, little kick there at the end by Sevian. No look there. Even Fitzgerald Boas saying, what's going on? Why didn't you not see that, man? Official's like, no one saw anything. It is what it is. You continue play. But we did see Fitzgerald Boas move a bit, but if a center official's call. Throw in by Jude Stone into the box. Darua looking for it. Headed away back into Alex Chow. Opportunity. However, there's an offside call on the Cardinal already. Fitzgerald Boas. So the play will not count, and it will be a free kick for the Clemson Tigers.
1: Yeah, Fitzgerald Boas and Islam there in the middle, and the Pat just not quite aware of the spatial defensiveness in the way that they were spaced in the box led to the offside call.
0: Yeah, just that communication is going to be very vital the rest of the way here in this first half, especially if the Cardinal want to get any rhythm going, because it's just been a defensive struggle for both teams right now. So it'll be a kick by Garcia from the box into Sanford zone. Headed away by Alex Chow, and will be possession back in for the Clemson Tigers. Well, Clemson Tigers, their last game actually tied at home against Georgia Southern 2-2, being ranked number 5. So they haven't lost much, but very surprising result against the Georgia Southern team that's not. The record is very low there. But ball possessed by the Cardinal, and it'll be Saponica looking for the kick, but blocked by Sevian, deflected into the stands. It'll be a throw-in for the Cardinal on the near side. So it'll be Jude Stone, throw it in the near side, try and look for one of the Stanford players available in the attack, trying to look for Fitzgerald Boas, but cleared away by Kiert up top, but still bouncing around by Correa. Correa looking for Dauda. Dauda goes over to the far side, over to Okunloa. Okunloa looking for Guy, and trying to go for a dummy, but cannot get through. And now possessed again by the Cardinal, going far, near side, to Jude Stone. Stone passes it over to Alex Chow, near side. Back to Stone, being attacked with the attack there. A little deflection there, but turned right over. Now throwing for the Cardinal. Stevenson with the deflection. And Chow trying to go fast, but they slow the pace down to Jude Stone. Stone on the near side. But the Cardinal slowing the pace a little bit down, throwing into Trevor Islam, one-on-one Stevenson. Very big height difference at the moment. Islam passes down over to Chow. Chow trying to look for speed, cutting through. Has Trevor Islam, but cannot get through. Ball turned over now. Now Gian, the quick Gian. Oh, nice cut there. Gets called the late tackle there by Aiden Riley, and it'll be free kick, and they go fast. And the official says, don't go yet. Wait till my whistle. Which a lot of players like to do, especially a lot of teams, just they don't wait for the whistle. They just go fast to try and get a sneak play out. But you have to wait for the whistle in order to get play. So the ball now back in play again, once again, to the Clemson Tigers. And recovered over there by Sakiri. Sakiri's nice move there on Forche. And get the ball possessed once again. Going over to Gian. Gian, once again, possession. One-on-one Forche. Ball turned over. And it'll be Dauda looking for it for the Tigers. And they're headed once again. And it'll be over to the possession for the Clemson defense. Over to Garcia, the keeper. Back in the box. Going for the kick. Ooh, no. Trevor Islamian aggressively attacking. Ball headed away by Aiden Riley. And Dauda once again in possession. Over to Okunloa. Over to Gian trying to go for a pass over to Dylan Groneville, but no pass. It'll be a throw in for the Clemson Tigers on the far side. Gian throws it once again to Okunloa. Over to the far side. Crossed over to Stevenson on the near side center circle. Going for the long cross, looking for Gian. Will the speed be in effect? Yes, he outruns Groneville in that case. Gian, one-on-one with Groneville. Trying one-on-one. Good stand there by Groneville, and concedes a corner kick for the Clemson Tigers there.
1: Yeah, it's just so tough when you're on Gian. He has the elusiveness, as you mentioned. You're one-on-one like he is there on the corner. That's probably the best-case scenario, is just conceding a corner there, because his elusiveness and ability to cut to the outside with one move, with, you know, his stature and his speed. If you're one-on-one there, that's a really tough situation to put your team in as they're trying to get back to the defensive side of the field.
0: It's just visually challenging. With the experience that I've had as a defender, that can be challenging with the size of it. Kicked by Gian into the box, cleared away, but right to Gian, right at the corner circle, one-on-one, one for the cross, into the box, headed away, up, and caught by Schnebly. Oh, great catch by Schnebly. Hits the near post there. Schnebly with the great catch there. It looked a little dangerous. The ball was just, looked like it didn't want to come down. It wanted to go up to the crossbar, but Schnebly with the great grab there. And looked like he had Sevian right on his tail, along with, I believe, Stevenson for the header, but no one able to head it away by Okunoloa. And intercepted by Sakiris. Once again, Daudua. Pass once again over to the middle side. Crossing. Oh, nice steal there by Soponoglu. Well, tried to go over to Kikuchi, but it was deflected by the Clemson attacker, and it'll be a throw-in for the Cardinals. Cardinals are very dangerous there in that last corner kick, which is Clemson's first true opportunity of the game here in the 19th minute here on KZSU Radio, 90.1 FM and KZSU at Stanford.edu. Ball thrown into the far side, and it's like Kikuchi possession gets it to Fitzgerald Boas on the far side, one-on-one. The one-on-one there with Kak there, but it's kicked away, and it'll be a throw-in for the Cardinal once again.
1: Yeah, a lot of disjointedness on these offensive possessions. You mentioned their strategy on that far side really is just chipping away. There's a lack of ability to push down in one foul swoop. And you mentioned the lack of possession as well, where it's a lot of choppiness. And in part, that's really just an effect to how good both teams are at picking off passes.
0: Yeah, just there's no flow right now, but Stanford's trying away, chipping away. And again, speaking of chipping away, once again, ball in possession of the Cardinal. It's by Groneveld once again. Passed over to Kikuchi. Kikuchi, ooh, nice through ball, Kikuchi, but intercepted again by the Tigers. But Aiden Riley possesses once again in Tiger zone. It's going to be Jutsu going for the cross into the box. However, it's going to be Kak possessing it and clearing the ball away into the middle. But once again, the Cardinal will possess, and it'll be Aiden Riley who'll dribble away in the midfield, going for the long through ball, looking for Alex Chow. Good idea. He gives that sign a clap of approval. However, goes right into the possession of Gaisca Garcia from Spain. And he possesses the ball slowly, unless until someone attacks, going for the pass inside the box over to Stevenson. Well, for Stevenson into the near side over to Jimenez. But turns, well, he still keeps possession, turns the ball over, but ever. Once again, Jimenez passes over to Correa. Correa going for a throw, looking for the speedy Gian. However, rolls right into the legs of Rowan Schnebly. And Schnebly will calm the play down for the meantime until Sabin will try and deke that he'll attack, but no avail there. A very defensively minded game, Sanjin, just at the moment, as we have a little pause, as Schnebly will have a kick. It's very defensive. Very different from the past games here at Kagan this season. Ball headed into the box, headed away by the Tigers, and Chow recovers, bounced away, Kak with the ball, but now Dauda looking for it. Steven, headed away there by Sevian, and now goes over to Jimenez. Jimenez over to Correa. Correa running in there. He has Sevian on the near side, looking for Correa, looking for the left side, going for the left-footed opportunity, headed away. Ball still bouncing around. Opportunity. Oh, not a good clearance by Soponoglu. Over to Gian on the far side. As far as it, Gian, one-on-one. Over to Kikuchi. Oh, nice cut there. Move there by Gian. Over the middle, but to nobody there. Ooh, very close and dangerous opportunity for the Clemson Tigers. But did not lead to anything, but very, very dangerous opportunity there for the Clemson Tigers.
1: Yeah, if they keep getting those opportunities, especially with those beautiful crosses off the foot of Gian, you've seen probably two or three of those that are pretty much in prime position for someone to make a play, haven't gone the way, but if you give yourself enough chances on that side of the ball, it's eventually going to go in the net. And I don't know that the Cardinal want to play this defensive game where they're just kind of constantly on their toes. They have pushed forward a couple times, but at some point when push comes to shove, you will probably see this Clemson offense push through at some point.
0: And the thing was with the Cardinals engine, we're not used to seeing the Cardinal be very defensive. Usually it's the Cardinal being more offensively minded, dictating the pace of play, and where the opposing team has to usually base counterattacks to create chances. It's been very different today, very defensive minded, and Syracuse, the higher ranked team at this point, having more of the offensive possessions at the moment. Even though stats may not show at the moment, but it just feels that way at the moment. It'll be a goal kick for the Stanford Cardinal. Liron Schneber, he'll take it on the far side of the small box into possession to Kikuchi. Right, nice header that almost reached Islam, but kicked away by Clemson. Ball kicked away now by the Cardinal with Sapanoglu. Head away by Daudua. And then Sabian looking for it. Ball, the Tigers controlling the best they can. However, turned over by the Cardinal. Alex Shaw possesses once again over Dylan Groeneveld. Groeneveld looking over to Kikuchi. Kikuchi, he has two men on him. However, nice touch back again. Settling again in their own zone is the Cardinal over to Berg. Berg will go over to Riley. Riley being attacked by Guillen, the speedy Guillen. Nice stop there by Pizarro Boas over to Groeneveld. Groeneveld over to Fortier. Fortier went on with Daudua. However, Bezos again went to the Cardinal. And long kick by Berg. Berg, not a good cross there, turning the ball over inside their own zone. Intercepted again by the Tigers. Oh, a hard tackle there, and it'll be a ball still rolling. Opportunity for the Tigers. It'd be Tsakidis with the opportunity for the cross. Oh, nice touch there by the other 24, Riley. And cleared there by Berg. And one-on-one there. And the hard challenge between Okunoloa and Fitzgerald Buzz. No call. Daudua in possession again. Daudua to Tsakidis. Tsakidis over to Guillen on the far side. Back down over to Tsakidis. And they'll settle again with Stevenson inside the Stanford zone. Back over down to Correa. Correa looking over to Sabian. Sabian one-on-one with... Now back over again to Jimenez. Jimenez will look for one of his players. Settling again with Stevenson. Stevenson over to Kak. Back over to Okunoloa. Okunoloa over to Guillen. And still position with Guillen one-on-one. Still running backwards. However, ball turned over and a foul. No foul. Oh, yes, now a foul is called. That hard possession there by the change of possession at the moment. It'll be a free kick for the Cardinal. But great defense there by the Cardinal on Guillen there.
1: Yeah, that's really unlucky for Guillen there. I mean, from our point of view, it didn't look like he made any sort of physical contact, but that instant changing of directions, as you mentioned, is going to often get called because he just fell on the ball. If you see a defender fall on the ball and the guy with the ball comes out completely untouched, that's always going to get called on the attacker there if the defender's laying on the ground.
0: Yeah, and as that was going on, the ball just gets kicked all the way to the Tiger zone and leads to a goal kick for the Tigers, and it'll be Stevenson who passes it back over to Garcia. Very unique play, but it's a set piece over to Kak on the right, on the near side, far side, excuse me, one-on-one, one of the captains, has a lot of space over to Tsakidis. Tsakidis over to Daudua, and is on the near side over to Correa. Correa, oh, nice stop there by Jude Stone on the attack, and it'll be a throw-in for the Tigers. We'll set a shot again. It'll be Jimenez over down to Daudua. That over to Tsakidis. Tsakidis cutting over and guarded by the Cardinals. One-on-one. Nice one touch there to Sabian. Sabian gets through over to Stevens. Opportunity back, but cleared away, and Chow will clear the ball away, but not out of their own zone. Possessed once again by Stevenson and back over to Correa. Back down to Jimenez. Jimenez one-on-one. Yes, service players open. Oh, nice attack there by Alex Chow. So nice cut back there on the slide tackle. The side tackle by Kak will be Stevenson one-on-one with Fitzgerald Boas. One-on-one there. And now Correa passes over to Daudua. Down in the midfield, cuts through Forche. Now you have the speed of Guillen one-on-one. Goes for the through ball over to Sabian. Sabian one-on-one with Jude Stone. He has Guillen behind him. One-on-one going for the cut. Near side, Riley trying to kick it away. There's Sapanoglu going for the kick and deflected and concedes a goal kick at the end of all that for the Cardinal, but great defensive standard by the Cardinal. A lot of defensive plays, more than we've seen before.
1: Yeah, you saw that ball after kind of sitting right there in an awkward spot. Good job by Sapanoglu to get that one out, and just unlucky for Clemson that they had a body right there, just deflected off, and a big break for the Cardinal. We mentioned, you know, these big marquee matchups, when you're playing a team like this, it does really just turn into a war of attrition. It's who can last the longest on the defensive side of the ball and not concede any goals, because from what we're seeing, there's a lot of disjointedness on the offensive side. The defensive side is still holding stout, but definitely possession-wise, Clemson is really dominating right now.
0: I like the way you said that, war of attrition. From the ranked games to now even the tournament games, that's what it becomes, war of attrition. And as we're speaking of attrition, the Cardinal get possession in that play, in this previous play, as well as kicked high in the air and deflected by, it looks like, Okunoloa, and will concede a throw-in for the Cardinal on the far side. And it'll be, looks like it's going to be Sapanoglu throwing in. No, it'll be Berg. We're looking very far. Oh, no. It'll be Dylan Groeneveld who Will it be our classic throw-in, throw-in corner? No, it'll be thrown set up by Berg into the far part of the Kentucky Hopper. Bad pass again by Berg, turned over. Bad again, turned over once again, but deflected by Fortune. Will be thrown by the Cardinals. Really disjointed. That was a very disjointed play at the time there. But a throw-in for the Clemson Tigers. Okunulo on the far side and looking for an open player. One of his players get closer. Dauda comes closer but cannot come in. Go over to Guion, tries to head it over, and ball once again, ball bouncing around, throwing for Tigers once again, looking, throwing over to Guion, but cannot get a head on. It'll be a throw-in for the Cardinal. It'll be Dylan Groeneveld, who'll throw it in midfield on the far side, and again scored. Stanford nil, Clemson nil, in the 27th minute with 18 to go. Here on KZSU Radio, 90.1 FM, and KZSU at Stanford.edu. Whether you're here on campus or beyond, we thank you for listening tonight. And he'll be throwing on the far side, Dylan Groeneveld once again. And a hard tackle there on Fitzgerald Buzz, but possession for the Cardinal. And we'll try to go for a heel kick, but it was deflected, looks like, by by Okunuloa on the far side. So another throw-in. The disjointedness continues, and throw-in for the Cardinal. Oh, hard slide tackle. Oh, they're going to call Fitzgerald Buzz tackle that looked like a slide on Johannes Kak there, but it's instead a free kick for the Clemson Tigers. And it'll be a free kick for the Tigers on the far side. It'll be Gaiska Garcia who will take the free kick. Long kick into center circle. And we're seeing on the far side in the Stanford area, they're going to be the line change substitutions from Jeremy Gunn. As play continues, ball keeps playing long. Look, Guion and Groeneveld intercepted. There's a Clemson player on the floor asking for stoppage. And the official calls for the stoppage. It was a hard challenger between Fitzgerald Boas and it looks like Johannes Kak, I believe. We're going to see that. We can't see the numbers from our end. But it was a hard challenge, grabbing his head at the moment. A very hard challenge there. And Jeremy Gunn will take advantage to give himself a water break for his players and possibly make some substitutions with one of his first line changes there. Sanjin, what are your thoughts as of now for the first half here in the 29th minute?
1: Yeah, I think it's very slow. Frankly, is what it's felt like. I mean, still over 15 minutes left in this half, you know, over 40 minutes into the game because there's been just so much stoppage. We've used the term again and again, but there's really just a lack of cohesion, really, is what it is on both sides, which leads to these little, you know, stoppages, kicking it out, another throw-in, kicking it out, a goal kick, another throw-in. And so it's kind of just a cyclical thing where both teams are not able to establish. And it's probably more frustrating on the Tigers side, if anything. You know, coming into this game, a top five team, and you're playing Stanford, who's been kind of battered down. They've lost a couple games at home, back at Kagan, coming off those two losses at Kagan, went over to North Carolina. So on the Clemson side, I'm sure it's probably a little more frustrating. On Jeremy Gunn's side, you're holding up your end of the bargain. You're giving your team a chance. You're holding them defensively, and you're giving yourselves a chance on offense. It really just hasn't been there in terms of getting these possessions to stay the length and not allow Clemson to kind of just answer right back and then dominate possession for the next 5 minutes.
0: Yeah, I completely agree with you on that. And just that possession and that rhythm is going to be very important for these next 15 or so minutes. And as we were waiting for the stoppage, we had a couple of substitutions here. Looks like Dylan Logan will come in for Eugene Kikuchi. And then Calder Zern will come in, actually, for Fitzgerald Boas, who has a goal in this season, maybe the most dramatic goal this season against the University of San Diego there. And also Eric Frintu, maybe one of the best goals that I've seen this season with the side scissor kick into the back of the net. Will come in for Trevor Islam. So a little bit more fresh legs for Jeremy Gunn and create more of an offensive dynamic for these last 16 minutes or so left in the first half.
1: That Frintu goal was something special, man.
0: That was epic. I was just in shock when I saw that goal. And we've seen some shocking things, me and you, there, Sanjin. That was one of them, me being able to see. But we both have seen some crazy ones. Miracle in midfield. But we go back to the game of play. Oh, an opportunity there, one-on-one. Frintu again, it won't count, but we're going to call it because the flag was raised. That's why I did not call anything. The flag was raised from the beginning. Would have been a nice goal. And again, as we were just talking about, Eric Frintu almost gets an opportunity there.
1: Yeah, you see him out there all alone. You know the flag's coming up. It would have been a very nice thing right off the timeout, but the thing that's kind of nice in soccer is you can kind of know something is too good to be true. If you see someone all alone out there, you're like, okay, that's probably going to come back.
0: That's usually correct 95% of the time with that center. But ball headed away by the Tigers, and Gian once again positioned on the far side, one-on-one with Dylan Guanville. However, ball possessed by the Cardinal, going for that long cross into the far side, but looks like Cock will try and possess, and it will be turned over and possession for the Clemson Tigers, but there will be substitution for the Clemson Tigers as there's a pause in the play for the substitution. Dauda will come out of the game.
2: Number four,
0: Pokey
2: Stevenson.
0: Pokey Stevenson comes back in once again as Asante Stevenson that came in earlier, but now Stevenson comes right back in. Ball turned over, possession for the Cardinal, one-on-one. And again, oh, the ball turned ball back over. However, there's a late extracurricular activity after the whistle on Dylan Groneville there. Push off by Dauda. Some shove, pushing and shoving from both sides. Getting a little chippy there, Sanjin. Seeing both teams getting frustrated with their lack of creativity, causing some emotions to spread out there.
1: Yeah, the interleague play definitely brews a lot more of those conflicts. And, you know, being kind of new to the ACC, you kind of have to let that develop, whereas those old Pac-12 rivalries are still, you know, holding strong. But you've kind of seen over the years that the clashes with teams like Louisville and Clemson, you see that aggressiveness just sort of build year in, year in, year out, because all those guys are ranked pretty high.
0: Ball kicked into the box, headed out. Oh, ball headed away. There's still no goal there. Oh, and a missed opportunity. However, there's going to be a penalty called, and a penalty for the Stanford Cardinal there on that attack there by Gaisa Garcia that was there, I believe, on the Jude Stone, who's trying to go for the header, and he did get hit pretty hard on it looked like the elbow contact on Jude Stone, and he's still on the floor. It was a very hard contact, which led the net to be open. And then the kick there by Riley, I think it was by Riley. No, it was by actually Alex Shaw, right? No.
1: It's Calder Zern.
0: Calder Zern. That was Calder Zern. Yeah, Calder Zern was going for the header. And he got hit really hard there by Garcia there, the goalie, the keeper, which led for Stone to go for the kick with the empty net. However, as of now, it's called as a penalty, but it will. Was it going to be reviewed? Or are they just trying not to have him? Yeah, and it's a very unique situation here, and the official is calling for. Oh, he's standing because I believe that you can't really see the spot of the penalty, so that's where he's standing there. Good call there. So the official's going to go for review, and we're going to get a VAR review to see if the call will stand or will be overturned. Well, again, the main factors is will the center official find any visual proof that there was incidental contact, or that contact was at the time where Calder Zern was

0: drawn immediately towards the empty net, which ultimately didn't come to fruition. But it's hard to kind of see the bang-bang plays, and so that's why they're going to do a review, because it could be very consequential if they do choose to award or choose not to award. But, yeah, right on the edge for Stone there, you can get kind of really antsy when you see that open net. You know, Garcia came out, kind of exposed the net. You saw a defender kind of make his way back into the net to act as like a sort of impromptu goalkeeper.
1: And it is official that the penalty will stand. It will be a penalty kick for the Stanford Cardinal. So with all that hard work and a very quiet play that led to this opportunity, it will be a penalty shot, a penalty kick from the center 10 steps for the Stanford Cardinal. Usually, this is an interesting fact, usually it's Jack Pym who takes the kick, but he is not in the lineup today. So who will be taking it? It's our good friend, Alex Chow, our friend for the last three seasons. The conduit, as our colleague Jack has called, for the Stanford Cardinal offense. And he has a very great left foot, as we saw last week. So it'll be Alex Chow who will take the penalty kick from the center circle. He takes his seven steps back with the right foot back and the left foot in front. Looking up, waiting for the official's call. Garcia hopping up and down, waiting to see if he can dismantle the concentration of Alex Chow. Alex Chow waiting for the center official's call. Takes a step, the whistle. Who's the goal? Chow, the left foot, goes for the shot, and he scores! Goal! Stanford Cardinal! Alex Chow buries the penalty kick into the back of the net on the far side of the post, and the Stanford Cardinal take a 1-0 lead. How about that, Sanjan?
0: Chow, you know, that's the guy you want taking the penalty. Season on the line, I want Chow out there. You see the composure there, the little four-step up, the little Neymar-esque pause at the front, puts it bottom right net, and what composure there. You know, 0-0, you're playing a top-five team, haven't really gotten any opportunity all game. What does Chow do? Goes out there, does what he does best, and puts it in the back of the net, and the Cardinal probably feeling really good right now.
1: We want more Chow. We want more Chow. Exactly. We want more Alex Chow. His second goal in two games for Alex Chow. He's heating up at the right time, and the Cardinal are going to need him. The conduit getting the goal. Now, how will the Tigers respond? The ball now back into the Cardinal. However, Guillen once again possessing one opportunity again for the Tigers. Once again possessing, moving quickly again, and the ball still in the Stanford zone. Possessed once again for. And once again, it's going to be again. Oh, 1-on-1 with Okululoa, but it'll be bounced away by the Stanford defense. It'll be thrown for Clemson Tigers. They're coming off more aggressive, the Tigers are now.
0: Yeah, the Cardinal have to be careful to not have any defensive lapses here. They're already far into Cardinal territory and have already been inside the box a good amount in the last 10 or 15 seconds. Can't give up a goal right on the back of that penalty.
1: Yeah, let's see if the momentum continues. Long throw in there by the Tigers, headed away by Groeneveld. And again, sent away again by Pedro Buzz, looks like, on that opportunity. Now it's Kokonuloa, one-on-one with Zern. Oh, a hard tackle there at the end. Will be a foul on the Stanford Cardinal. It was a Frintu, who had that foul there. But Kokonuloa takes a kick. Dauda into the center circle over to Stevenson. Stevenson over to Johansson Kak. Over to Stevenson. He has Correa on the far near side. Correa once again, one-on-one with Alex Chow. Put it over to Dauda. Oh, almost turned over there. But position once again to Kak. Kak over to the far side. Over to Okunuloa. Okunuloa trying to look over to Sevian. So give it right away to Guillen. Guillen over on the aggressive opportunity. The shot. Oh, and a great save there by Mr. Reliable there, Ron Schnebly. Did he touch it? Looks like, no, guess not. Looked like he got a deflection from our angle because it took a very weird curve at the tail end. So luckily for the Cardinal, it's a goal kick and not a corner kick. So we'll take it.
0: Yeah, a really good shot off the leg of Kak. He just pushed it far left, and you know, obviously it wasn't gonna make it anyways. Obviously because Schnebly didn't even get a hand on it, but that was a very tough angle. But Clemson, you know, right back on the attack. Had some pretty good shot selection there.
1: Yeah, Clemson's not number five for no reason. They are a hard-working team and can generate offense opportunities. But not how they will do from behind. Ball kicked away into their zone. A little bit of a push-up. No call. Ooh, a little bit late call on Frintu on that play there by Kak there. But Frintu gets called for the foul. As we said already, a little antsy, but I didn't think that.

0: It was a little ticky-tacky call there late, but from the back, you're going to call it 100% of the time. Ball back in play over from Dauda over to Okungloa, but nice stop there on the far side there by Hugo Berg, it looks like, and they'll be thrown for the Tigers, excuse me. Okunuloa looking over on the near side, ball bouncing around, still looking for Gian, but slided away there. Ball bouncing around still. Opportunity headed away still, and possessed by the Cardinal, one-on-one. And it'll be deflected by the Tigers, and a throw on the far side for the Stanford Cardinal there. And it'll be Groeneveld who'll take the throw in, and the far side throws it in, looking for Logan. Ball gets it in through to Frintu, and ball still bouncing around the mid zone, but cleared away by the Tigers, and it'll be Ron Schnebley who'll take it in the Stanford zone. Schnebley will go for the long cross, looking for the Jude Stoner, Alex Chow. Alex Chow almost got ahead of it, but headed away by Correa. It'll be a throw for the Cardinal. We're in the 34th minute with 10:55 to go in the first half. Stanford 1, Clemson 0. Ball headed up in the air, still bouncing around. And it'll be Correa looking one-on-one with Chow. And Correa will just clear out of danger with the unique ball control going on by the Cardinal. And it'll be Juston thrown in the near side. It'll be one-on-one. Oh, a hard tackle there. Alex Chow one-on-one. Nice pass. Nice pass actually by Zupanoglu. Still one-on-one. Passing opportunity. And now over to Chow. Chow back on the near side. Over to Riley. Riley going for the cross, trying to get opportunity. Oh, nice head there. Opportunity. Beautiful header. And oh, a nice touch there by Frintu going to the near far side. Almost got into back. Calder's in with the beautiful cheeky touch over to Eric Frintu. With these freshmen are just something else. They're creating opportunities, which we did not see the first half. Now the Clemson Tigers, a little touch there. Yes, that was a push off of Hugo Berg. I know a lot of players like to say it. I didn't do anything. But it was very obvious there by, looks like Magnussen, who, yes, did push off. So it'll be on Hugo Berg. So it'll be a free kick for the Stanford Cardinal.
1: Yeah, well, you saw it, as you mentioned, Frintu, that he took the only shot he had. His only shot was that little chip. It's a bang-bang play, running at full speed into the box. It ends up at his feet. The only shot you can take there is the shot he took. And Garcia, you know, just an amazing keeper to make that diving save. Otherwise, that probably would have went in.
0: And ball back into the Tiger zone, going, saving away from a corner kick. It'll be a throw-in for the Tigers there. But Frintu on the chase there by Magnussen. And we have a couple substitutions now coming in for the Tigers. We have three players coming in. We'll give you the numbers in a bit. And we have another substitution for the Cardinal.
2: Alexandre Ayatola.
0: Victor Fung will in for Jude Stone. He'll take over the right-hand side. And then the substitutions for the Clemson Tigers. It's Alessio Andreotola for Johannes Koch, and it'll be Duncan Wilson for Ryan Scottsford. So there's speedsters away. However, that play that was thrown in led to a obstruction, so it'll be a free kick, actually, for the Tigers.
1: Joe Moyer and also for the Cardinal on the substitutions.
0: Oh, now Joe Moyer in as well, too. I haven't seen him usually starting. But using the substitution quickly. Now ball still inside the Tiger zone. Ball is fighting around, still in the center circle, but Tigers now in possession and turned over. Alex Shaw on the near side. Now going on with Correa. He has possession. One on one. We'll use his speed. Cutting ball to the left side. The left foot. Beautiful cut through. Header opportunity. Heads it in. Oh, a missed opportunity there. Dylan Lowe with a great heading opportunity. I thought he had it in the near side goal, but just could not get the ball into the near side post. What a close opportunity there, Sanjin.
1: What a cross from Chow, and Logan just rises up like a superhero. He's above everyone on the pitch. Just missed it by a few feet. Man, that was special. Nothing to show for it, but that was an incredible sequence.
0: Alex Chow's a conduit. There's your proof right there, the conduit. You just got to call him the conduit. We want Alex Chow. But back to the game right now. And ball headed away by the Tigers, still bouncing around midfield. And headed away by Joe Moyer. But still bouncing around now by the Tigers. Still heading around. Opportunity there for Frintu to run in, but into the hands of Gaisca Garcia. And we'll settle the play down. Ooh, a lot of action going on here these last couple minutes. And the ball thrown to Johannes. Not the best throwing, but still possession. But the Cardinal attacking. And Stevenson will head it away, but turn right over to Frint, to Sin, and now over an opportunity for by Forche. trying to look for opportunity. Ball turned over. Oh, no, hard tackle there at the end. Very aggressive there, and Orchill get booked right away on that tackle. It was a very, very late tackle there. I believe it was Andrelota, who got tackled very late. Very similar size stature to Gian here, which you can see, but really unfortunate for Forche to get that card, just because he's been a big part of the offense these past couple of games, but let his emotions get the best of him there. So Carno got to be a little bit careful. They have 10 fouls to 6 compared to the Tigers here. So here in the 39th minute with 6 and change left to go, Tigers have possession in their zone. Andrelota in possession. Heart attack there. Turn. Oh, and that was the necessary tackle there. Right there on Joe Moyer. But no, it is a foul call, but no card there. Interesting. It looked retaliatory to me, but that's just my own view. So it'll be a free kick for the Cardinal. No rush. He'll go Burke, who'll take with the left foot.
1: They saw Andre Atola there, who gave the retaliatory kick. No protest on it. He kind of just walked away, and he got what he wanted out of the kick.
0: Yeah, I believe he knew what he wanted to do, but unfortunately, this free kick going over to the far side, over to Frintu, but leads to no play there. It will be a goal kick for the Tigers on the far side portion of the small box. With 6 minutes left in the game, Sanford 1, Clemson 0. 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Ball bounced around midfield. And a foul on the attack side. It was on for it, Jay, by, looks like, Will Duncan Wilson, who came in. So it'll be a free kick for the Cardinal again, settling the game down. And Ugo Berg went for the long cross, looking over to Calder's in. But ball goes away there, and it'll be another free kick another goal kick for the Tigers. So it'll be Garcia who'll take the goal kick, rushing, directing his players to move on forward. Here's Garcia with the right-footed kick into Stanford territory. Ball headed up. Wilson gets opportunity, one-on-one, a little bit of turnover there. Oh, nice attack there by Riley, and cleared away by Moyer. No call there, clean tackle, and now Alex Shaw will possess the ball once again. He'll go over to Victor Fung, he'll go over to Riley. Riley with a long kick. Ball still, it's actually throwing. It was deflected at the tail end. So it'll be a throw-in, and the center official looking for it to right here where we are, and signaling to go a little back, telling Black, move back. Tell Victor Funk to move a little bit backer, and that's where he'll throw it in, close to where our location on the near side. It'll be Victor Funk will throw in the ball, looking in the direction over to Calder Zinn, but ball headed away. Frintu and Zinn looking for possession, but just headed once again. It'll be Victor Funk will throw it on the near side. And the players just staying around a little bit, taking some time. Ball going over to Calder Zinn, trying to look for one-on-one opportunity. Oh, gets through, and it'll be a goal kick. I thought it was touched by the defensive player, but it was not. With Calder Zinn, there'll be another goal kick. Play slowing down a little bit after the goal, and then after a couple of possessions, ball kicked right away into Dauda from Garcia. Dauda getting possession, one-on-one over him, near side. Over to Chao. Chao over to Correa. Correa over to Jimenez. Nice kick by Victor Fong there to clear it away. And it'll be a throw-in for the Tigers. Correa once again over to Dauda. Dauda over to near side. Another two balls in the play, but the play will go on. Long kick over from Tsakidis. No! And Andrelota could not reach it. So it'll be a throw-in for the Cardinal. And now one of our ball boys gets the second ball on the near side. So it'll be a throw-in for the Cardinal on the far side. It'll be Dylan Groeneveld. Looks like he'll have to throw in. No, Dylan will throw it in. Headed away by the Tigers and concedes another throw in for the Cardinal with 3 and change left in the first half on the 42nd minute. And it'll be a throw in for the Cardinal. Looks like it'll be Moyer who'll take the throw in. But throws it in over to Berg on the far side, near close to him. Kicking it back over to Riley. Riley with the left footed cross, looking over to Dylan Logan, trying to cut in, and concedes another corner kick. Barely the second corner kick of the game, Sanjay. And we, for the last 3 seasons, we've been counting corners, which they dictate advantage, but very minimal for the first half.
1: Yeah, both teams have done a good job positioning themselves to not let it go out the back of the pitch to result in a corner kick. Just wanted to go back to the last defensive possession there for the Cardinal. Riley had a little step kick right there that is not going to go noticed. It's not going to go in the box score, but he possibly saved a goal there. Pulling away was one of the Clemson offensive players. There was no Stanford players back there. Riley had a little step kick that probably saved a goal.
0: Oh, a ball headed into the box on the kick. Oh, and it's cleared away by the Cardinal. And I do agree with you on that play there, Sanjay. A defensive save there. But counterattack now by the Clemson Tigers. 1-1. Great stop there by Alex Chow. He can do everything. That's why he's a conduit. He can play offense and defense. But he clears the ball away out of danger there for Eric Frintu, and then got a set, kicks it a long way back into Stanford zone. It'll be Wilson going for it, and I thought they lost possession, but kept it in. Great save there by the Tigers, not going to the counterattack. It'll be Clemson on the end over to Jimenez. Jimenez going over to Correa. Correa with opportunity, has some space. It's 1-1 Victor Fung. Correa looking, he has another player behind him. Dauda going over to the near side. He has over to Bakken. Bakken looks, trying to come some space. Good steal there by Zupanoglu. Now will Savakin now be 1-on-1. It'll be Frintu. 1-on-1 with possession. He has Stevens with a hard tackle there, but still 1-on-1. It'll be Alex Chow. Can he get there? Oh, deflected, and it'll be a throw in for the Tigers, but a very unique possession there, Sanjin, for both teams. And we have a stop. No, thrown for the Cardinal. Interesting. It was deflected by Alex Chow, but the center official says, no, it's a thrown for Stanford. He has the call. He directs it. Well, he's asking for help from the assistant. The assistant saying he's trying to communicate. Okay, yeah, that's why you have an assistant, to make sure the right call. It was very obvious from the deflection, and we saw it here on our side. It's a throw-in for the Tigers. We have 1 minute left in the first half, and a throw-in for the Tigers. Headed away by Spanoglu, in the air, back in, and Chow looking for it. Ball bouncing around, and now cleared away and covered by Dauda. Dauda covers it to the right side, over to Okulola on the right-hand side, all the way, look on the near side, going over to Andre Lota. Once again, passed in, over to Okunolo, going for the cross, deflected, conceding a corner kick for the Clemson Tigers.
1: You mentioned the corners, just the second one for Clemson. That last one for the Cardinal was just the second one, but they're trying to go quick here. Part of the reason they were so upset about this throwing call was because of how quick they're trying to go with just 20 seconds left.
0: They delay their call. Andre Tola will go for the corner on the left foot, into the box, up in the air, ball headed away. That ball was Wilson had the deflection, and it'll be a goal kick. And with less than 10 seconds left, looks like this first half will be finishing with your Stanford Cardinal leading at the end of the first half. As you hear the horn, Stanford leads 1-0. Stanford 1 and Clemson 0. And we end with the first half with a very entertaining, at first sloppy, but not entertaining first half. Sanjin, what are your thoughts of the first half, and what do you think will be a big factor in going into the second half?
1: Yeah, I think the Cardinal, as you mentioned early on there, they had a little bit of trouble on both sides of the ball, kind of maintaining possession on the offensive side and then stopping Clemson from kind of dominating on the defensive side. Clemson spent a lot of time on that side of the pitch, which is not something you want early. And as we mentioned before the game, Stanford have not found themselves in a position like they have tonight. A lot of times over the last 3 years, being the much lower ranked team against a top five team in the ACC, Stanford consistently has been that number one or number two team in the ACC, and kind of a different set of circumstances here. They're kind of playing from behind like they've had teams come into Kagan and do, and I think they executed it to a T in that first half. They got that first goal. Chow, you know, the excellent execution and pure composure on that penalty kick, and that gave them the 1-0 lead. They held on to it, and, you know, tonight is really just, this is just prime Kagan energy. You got the lights. You got, you know, it's a little chilly. The wind's picking up. It smells like popcorn. The Cardinal are winning. I mean, this is why you come to Kagan. This is why there's so many people out here on a Sunday night, is because this is what you come out here to play for. This is what you love broadcasting, is these night games, and hopefully the Cardinal, you know, they're probably looking to do exactly what they did in that first half, just staving off the Tiger offensive attack.
0: And not just for broadcasting, but just soccer in general, just the ambiance, the energy, and just coming on a Sunday night to watch just two great college programs just go at each other, and possibly the Stanford Cardinal can win. However, just one of my main factors for the game is just the flow. Who will dictate the flow more? It was just very sloppy the first 20 minutes of the game. You just couldn't, you weren't able to dictate who was going to have what advantage. And for me, it was substitutions that Jeremy Gunn did when he was able to bring in, I believe it was if I'm correct, that I'm going to look at. At least bringing in Frintu, Eric Frintu, also Calder Zinn as well, especially, was able to, and Dylan Logan was able to cause the more speed into the attack and able to cause that penalty kick for the Cardinal. And, of course, Alex Chow, the conduit, able to set some awesome crosses, just weren't able to get back in the net. But he's the conduit, and he's not just the conduit offensively, he's also the conduit defensively too, just playing both sides. So we're just very fortunate to see someone like him, just see him grow. It's just been a pleasure to see him play, and just looking forward to see what his future looks like this season, especially into senior season as well. And we'll go into the halftime break with the score being the Stanford Cardinal 1 and the Clemson Tigers nothing. We'll be right back after these messages.
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7: Back here at Kagan, out of the break. Again, the Cardinal heading into the half, leading 1-0 against third-ranked Clemson. Coming out here to Kagan all the way from the East Coast to come play the Cardinal here. We mentioned Cardinal fallen a little bit in the rankings. Last ranking, they were as low as 35. They made their way up a little bit off the back of that win against Duke. Now up around 25 in the coaches' polls, but a brilliant first half. Alex, you were on the call there on play-by-play, but what did you see just analyzing the game throughout that first half from both sides?
8: Thank you, Sanjin. As we were talking earlier in the broadcast, just the rhythm of the game was very stagnant. It was very sloppy. There was no clear determination of offensive play by both teams. It was more like a feel-out stage, but very aggressive. And I just feel for the second half, what we're going to look at, especially what I'm going to look at, is just how Stanford can come out and try and dictate more offensively. If they're able to be more offensive and try and be and dictate the attack more, then we can see how they're able to dictate the game itself and how Clemson responds. Clemson is the higher seed. They have really good goal scorers and can create offensive attacking, but how can the Cardinal dictate that pace? If they're able to dictate the pace, then I believe they can maintain their lead and maybe even get more opportunities. I mean, one of the big examples was one of the crosses that Alex Chow made with the right step to cut back left, made a great zipping cross into the far side of the box, and Dylan Logan almost had it in the back of the net. Just a great opportunity. That's an example of how pace can be dictated. So those are some of the little nuances that I'll be keeping an eye on for the second half, especially here being a Kagan Stadium and not many home games left, one remaining, which will be against the rival Cal Bears.
7: Yeah, and then I guess another question I had, more on the tactical side of things, you know, passing-wise, technicality-wise, in that first half, you know, we talked about disjointedness on both sides. Obviously, overall, it's probably a net positive for the Cardinal in terms of the outcome that they had, but what are some of the things you saw from them on the field tactically? What did they do well? You know, maybe big picture, they came out pretty good with that one goal lead, but there's probably some little things. What did you see there? You know, the passing side of things, the shot making, what they did on set pieces, and what do you think they could improve on that front?
8: I think one of the things they can improve on, Sanjin, is just more precision on the through passes and through balls. Stanford, at times, when we've seen here many times, they possess the ball more, and that creates opportunity. So if they're able to maintain, have more advantage in the time possession, the Cardinal will be able to create more opportunities. The problem is because the game became very stagnant, Cardinal were not able to maintain possession and create those opportunities, which, as I said the example earlier with the Alex Chow cross, is the main example of time possession. If the Cardinal can maintain possession, they will have an opportunity to be more balanced in their tactical advantage. And also, something with Jeremy Gunn that I noticed, so how will he manage the substitutions? How will he be able to will he just bring a couple players in, or will he have a whole line change approach that he's had all season, which has been effective. It was one of the big factors that led for the Cardinals to beat the number two ranked team at the time, University of San Diego, with Calder's Zinc coming in literally less than 5 minutes before the game's over. Very unusual tactic, but it helped out. So those are the kind of factors that will maybe lead to the Cardinal either keeping winning the game, tie, or not. But hopefully these tactics will lead to a victory for the Cardinal.
7: Yeah, you talked about substitutions, and in a game like this, I mean, in a sport like soccer, with it being so cardio intensive, one of the big factors is how many pairs of fresh legs can you get out there on the pitch at one given time? When you're a D1 program like Stanford, the skill gap maybe between the last guy in the starting lineup and the first guy off the bench, you can live with that difference if that means you're getting a fresher pair of legs out there on the pitch. And you mentioned Jeremy Gunn, really, really good throughout his tenure, and especially in these last couple of years. One of the things I've noticed, he's really good at spotting, you know, maybe someone's trailing behind a little bit. You get those fresh legs out there. Maybe it's the third guy off the bench. Maybe it's a freshman. Maybe it's someone who hasn't seen much playing time. Maybe it's a Joe Moyer who makes his way into the game. But he seems to tactically know when he needs to do that, and it's really paid off.
8: I mean, it's very different compared to the last few seasons we've been covering this team. They usually depended on a lot of their older juniors and seniors to really carry the team. But it's led to fatigue for those players into the tournament season. However, this new approach from Jeremy Gunn, especially because they had a strong recruiting class and this freshman class just have a lot of energy, they just provide more fresh legs for the Cardinal. And they're able to last longer in games, especially in the tournament season, which will be very important leading to extra time, as we and you have seen personally how things can go awry or crazy. It's very important to have those fresh legs. So Jeremy Gunn's tactics have paid off. However, the last two games at home were outliers, and maybe starting from the game last week in North Carolina at Duke can be a changing of the guard, and especially tonight, seeing with these last 45 minutes how the Cardinal can respond.
7: So teams making their way back out here on the field. Elsewhere on the farm, we have plenty of sports going on right now. Obviously, in the midst of football season, a couple of tough road losses for the football squad in Wake Forest and Notre Dame. But back here for the homecoming game next weekend, they'll be playing Elon on the Saturday. So that should be a great game. Obviously, soccer going on. The women's team also doing very good. Kind of a similar story where they've dropped a couple games in recent times. In those first five games, both teams were number one, and that was, you know, kind of a big reason that these crowds were really packed out, both the men's and women's sides. They had a doubleheader, both teams number one. It was a really good deal to be able to watch those two teams. But volleyball also going on. If you haven't checked out volleyball, it's a ton of fun. Definitely would want to, you know, catch that if you haven't heard about it or you don't know a lot about volleyball. One of my favorite sports that I've gotten into because of Jack, we have a great squad here. Basketball season starting up soon, both men's and women's. Some really good recruiting classes, of course. Stanford's own Ibuka Okori, drafted in the NBA draft this year, headed over there to Detroit. But should be a really exciting season for both men's and women's basketball. Basketball also another one of those sports, if you can, really fun if you can make your way out there to Maples. It's a really electric environment, but tons of sports going on right now. Just about get ready to start the second half. We'll play a couple messages and be back here right before the start of this second half.
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7: Back here at Kagan, just ahead of the start of this second half here. Stanford squad congregating in a little group. And now they spread out as they get ready to try to build on that first half campaign. Obviously headlined by that penalty by Chow. Some strong play across the board. Gave themselves a chance and are heading into this second half with that 1-0 lead against a very highly touted Tigers soccer team.
8: We will see how their rhythm goes there, Sanjin, especially like we're saying of the rhythm. How will Stanford be able to either defend the counterattack or not from there?
7: Andrea Tola kicks us off in this second half with a kick back. Now a kick ahead quickly intercepted by Stanford Chow. A high kick up ahead. And that ball makes its way out of bounds as Stanford quickly making their way down the far side for a throw-in right near the Stanford bench. Throw-in goes far and taken out. It'll fall out of bounds off the foot of Fitzgerald Boas. Just a little too far. That'll be a goal kick quickly for Clemson.
8: Slow start at the moment there, Sanjin, with both teams. And let's see who this little chess match that we're going to get started for both, who will be able to provide the wham moment for both teams, and who's going to make that explosive on them as well, too.
7: Garcia goal kick makes its way past midfield, headed off, collected by Stanford, kicked out. Forte now over to Chow. Chow to the near side. Kikuchi cuts back behind midfield and now gives it back to Berg, and Berg will give it back to Schnebly. Schnebly, a long kick over here to the near side. Kikuchi heads it off. Now taken in by Saplanoglu. And ahead being kicked around, now recollected by Stanford, but given right back away. Ahead now to the far side for the Cardinal, and trying to catch up to that one is Stone. Stone kicks it back, but no help there. Clemson will retain possession. Now Chow comes out and intercepts the ball. A little bit of a sloppy pass, but Chow able to regain possession as he clears it out into the stands. So it'll be a throw-in right around midfield on the far side. Now they'll move the spot up a little bit, but a throw-in for the Tigers. In and now around midfield. Cross comes over to the near side. Alcanlola now over to the near side. Making his way down are the Tigers, and strong defensive hold there from the Cardinal to get that ball out of harm's way as it's cleared out by Saponoglu past midfield and kicked up and out of bounds. It'll be a throw-in for the Cardinal.
8: Great defensive start there for the Cardinal, especially with Jude Stone and Alex Shaw backing each other up on that last attack there to avoid danger.
7: Grunewald to throw in, and now is trying to fight with the defender, but has to fall off a little bit to avoid any sort of booking. Now Tigers immediately up, but a nice tackle by Berg to save that one, and cleared out strongly by Riley. Garcia makes his way back and collects it.
8: Garcia was a little too far out there. The ball could have bounced over his head. He needs to be careful on that there, Garcia, next time.
7: Garcia throws over to the far side. Collected and taken in. Dauda is down. And it'll remain Clemson ball off that little push off. Dauda looks around and then leaves the ball for Kak. Now cross back over to the near side. And ahead over to Alcanlola. And now back for the Tigers. Now collected by Stanford. And ball ahead and headed off by Fitzgerald Boas. Makes its way to Alex Chow. Chow loses it briefly. And recollected is it by Chow. Chow now approaching the outer box. Chow surrounded by a couple defenders. He falls over. Ref says play on. Ball goes over to the far side. Riley couldn't quite collect it. And it'll be a Clemson throw-in on the far side.
8: That last out shot possession, I believe, he was clipped late, but the official didn't think so.
7: Now Stanford collects the throw-in quickly here. and ahead into the box, but losing possession quickly, and back on the other side, it's the Tigers on the near side, and just losing the touch there was Adriatola. Throw in goes for Stanford into Forte. Kikuchi heads it back. Riley, now a long cross over to the near side towards the direction of Islam, but Islam being fought off and ultimately dispossessed. Now both players fall onto the pitch, but it'll remain Clemson ball off the challenge from Islam. And this kick from Magnuson goes back to Garcia. Now over to the far side. As Clemson try to mount an attack. Pushing past Chow. The Tigers. Now here's a crossover towards midfield. And falling over is Groeneveld. And now quickly here an opportunity. Clemson in the middle of the field. And squandered opportunity as Stanford was able to catch up quickly there. But it'll remain Clemson ball. That one looked like it might have been scary. Adriatola came out of nowhere. Groeneveld just really slipped on the grass is what it was, and looked like he might have a shot opportunity, but it will result in a set piece for Clemson, but danger generally avoided for the Cardinal there.
8: Yeah, Groeneveld had just lost his step on his right foot trying to go on the defensive, and Adriatola almost took advantage, just couldn't find the right space, but a nice block there, I believe, at the last minute by Jude Stone, they would get the block, but a very dangerous play there by the Tigers.
7: So here's the corner, just the third for Clemson. A little bit short, remains in the box. Dangerous ball headed over, and now finally cleared out by the Cardinal. Stone was able to get a foot on it. Garcia all the way out from the goal. Kicks it over. Now mounting an attack on the far side is Clemson. Now pushing past. Now here's a nice pass inside. Now into the box. Here's a crosser over and cut off by the Cardinal. Ball not out of danger yet. As it remains in the box. Chow trying to clear it out, gets it blocked, and now finally gets it out. Still on the Stanford side of things as Clemson looked to re-enter that box immediately. A couple tough challenges. The ball now making its way out for another corner.
8: Looks like Clemson's just taking charge of the possession. As I said earlier before the second half, who's going to dictate the offensive possessions? And looks like the Tigers are really taking advantage of just a little bit of a slow start by the Stanford defense, but Stanford's still holding strong and not bending yet, or not breaking.
7: I've seen that bend not break sort of style these first 7 minutes, even in the first half, as the corner goes in, headed off, making its way all the way over to the near side, but collecting it and still in possession for Clemson. Now clear it out a little bit. And fully cleared out by the Cardinals. Garcia has come all the way out. See, he collects it. Islam gives chase. This ball goes ahead. Ended up and out by Saplanoglu. And now a hard challenge around midfield, but no call from the ref. As pushing forward is Backen. And now taken back by Kikuchi. Kikuchi over to Groeneveld. Berg with a clear out to the middle. Ball being passed around here off the foot of Dauda. Clemson looking for a call, absolutely enraged there as it's pushed forward. And now a booking would have been an opportunity, but too good to be true. Fitzgerald Bowes kind of just ran into the defender there. And so he gets a booking for that.
8: I believe that was Forche in this area. The ball did hit him in his arm, but I believe his arm was next to his body, therefore no call. But the Tigers were enraged. They wanted that handball call right away. And extracurricular activities there.
7: And Magnuson, a little push on Fitzgerald Bowes. Probably sold it as a little bit of a Broadway act, but they're going to give a double card
8: double card.
7: I think that Fitzgerald Bowes had been chipping with him before, and he definitely played a little bit of theater there. And then Magnuson did kind of give the push, so a double card, neither player very happy with that, but it seems that Fitzgerald Bowes is a little bit more angry than Magnuson is.
8: Yeah, just it looked both intentional. I mean, Magnuson chirping away with Fitzgerald Bowes. Fitzgerald Bowes, I mean, so a little bit, but and then They're going to review it. Okay. Interesting.
7: Yeah, well, I wondered, I don't know the exact framework for looking at cards, but...
8: I can explain that just from what I saw there. So it looked like what they're going to look at, and Magnuson looks a little worried, the response that he gave looked like it could have been an elbow or a push to the face. If that happens, and with the card possibly given away, that can lead to possible red card. So what it looks like the official's looking at is if during that contact, if there's any visual evidence during that tussle that Magnuson put his hands on Fitzgerald Boas, it'll be a card, but I don't think there is any. Let's see what the official says.
7: So I believe it's just going to remain a double card.
8: Yeah, it's the same double card.
7: So interesting situation there.
8: They had to review it just to make sure the extracurriculars weren't severe to lead to that level. But it looked as what it was. Both players were involved. And keep in watching them now. They're still interacting with each other.
9: Yellow ball, Clemson, number two, Lucas Magnuson.
8: Oh, they just...
7: They took it away from Fitzgerald Boas. They pointed to both sides, which made me think that they gave the double card.
8: Correct, yeah. Just on Magnuson.
7: So here's the goal kick out and collected by Islam. Now here's a pass ahead. Fitzgerald Boas taken away and back in the possession of Clemson as they kick it ahead. Ball being kicked around here, now taken back by the Cardinal on the far side. Here's a crosser over. Nice ball. A little bit too short for Islam. Clemson try to get it out of harm's way. Now a hard challenge. The Cardinal inside the box. Here's a shot attempt. Just a foot off from that left post. Wow. Outstretched arms of Garcia wouldn't have gotten to that, but just past that left post.
8: Forche with a great shot there. That was a great turnover there and great attack by the Cardinal to create that opportunity. But just Forche couldn't get the ball on target on the near post there.
7: So a missed opportunity for the Cardinal. Really a game of inches as kick goes ahead and makes its way into the leg of Stone on the far side.
8: Looks like Magnus is going to get the boot treatment in the crowd. Oh.
7: Now a hard challenge on the far side. Looks like that was Fitzgerald Boas who was upended into the air. But we Stanford throwing on the far side.
8: My concern is that I feel like the Clemson defense are going to target Fitzgerald Boas. Hopefully not.
7: It seems like they've been playing him hard since that card, as the throw-in was intended for Chow but cut off by Clemson. Now here's a nice ball ahead and cut off and taken. Now looking for a teammate. Andreatola finds in the front of the box. Stanford playing some stout defense here. Kick back to Andreatola. And now collected by Dowda. Clemson just trying to find a hole in the Stanford defense as they try to break into the box here. Sakaris now ahead. And Sakaris will have the throw-in. Retreating is Magnuson. Over to the middle is Stevenson. Little chip pass to the far side. Stanford regain control for a minute and Dowda gets it back. Now Chow has possession. Chow trying to push to the outside. Some stout Clemson defense. They're trying to get it out of harm's way and they do with a pass ahead on the far side. Very nice pass, but still waiting for numbers are the Cardinal. And now a booking on the Cardinal, which was before the play that put them ahead, so it'll fall back for Clemson as they push it ahead. That one's cut off by Berg. Popped up into the air by Saponoglu. And taken in. Islam now working, draped on his defender. Ball inside. Garcia had to come out to collect it.
8: That last play that was called down was Fitzgerald Boas touching it with his arm. So that's why they were able to have to change possession on that play on the far side.
7: Garcia. Long goal kick past midfield, headed off the back, and makes its way out for a throw-in for Clemson. Just over 12 minutes into the second half, score still 1-0 for the Cardinal. Here's a crossover and headed out of danger. Sakaris past midfield, dribbles back over to Dauda. Stevenson now. That cross is cut off and taken in by Islam. Islam ahead for Chow. Chow with that blazing speed tries to cut back inside and recovered by the Cardinal. Now here's the ball ahead. Chow sprinting towards the ball outside of the box. Chow recovers. Waiting for numbers, now kicks it back. Fortier over to Chow. Chow inside. Anticipation pass. Three defenders draped. And now a slide tackle, which is going to be a booking on Fortier. Kind of came in and got all leg, no ball. So it'll be Clemson possession on the far side.
8: Although before that play ended up ending with a foul, just nice 1-2 touching, started off by Alex Chow, and just getting that through ball into Fortier, just could not get control to get a shot off. But it was a nice way to just settle in the way the offense is going right now for the Cardinals.
7: Yeah, that's the type of cohesion you've been looking for all game on the quick passes there. Part of the reason they haven't been able to score off a non-penalty, neither team, is that's the kind of passing that you're typically seeing. As we'll have a throw-in on the far side.
8: Yeah, just a little bit more aggressiveness and taking chances, but it's starting to show little by the Cardinal.
7: That one kicked up and out.
8: Yeah, late tackle there. I think it was on Fitzgerald Boas.
7: So the throw-in will be, or it'll be a kick on the far side. Crossed all the way over, booming kick to the near side. Okunlola now collected back by Kikuchi. Nice cut inside. Stanford looks to push ahead. The official had to get out of the way there. There's a crossover to the far side. Fitzgerald Boas, nice ball through. Chow now ahead as Stanford look to push ahead. Now here's a nice through ball, but a little bit too far. Back to Clemson.
8: Again, they're chipping away little by little, as our colleague Jack would say, just got to chip away at that dam. And that's what Cardinal doing now these last 10 minutes or so, just getting little passes here and there within the open spaces, and just creating opportunities to have through ball chances to get themselves more opportunities. So we'll see if they can continue that rhythm and disrupt a little bit of how the Tigers are coming with their attack.
7: Three subs in for Clemson now. Notably, Guyon will make his way in.
8: That's a player who the Cardinal are going to have to keep a very close eye on. Very quick and able, and just his size shouldn't matter at this point. Just he's very able, can create those opportunities for the Tigers.
7: So Sevian Kak and Guyon, the three players for Clemson who check their way in off the substitutions. As here's the goal kick from Garcia. Makes its way out. Fitzgerald Boas one-on-one. Garcia had to come out. But back the way it is for Clemson. Almost a bad situation. Heads-up play by Fitzgerald Boas, but right back to the foot of Garcia for another goal kick.
8: Mr. Opportunistic there. Almost took advantage of an opportunity there.
7: This goal kick all the way out as Kak was on the ground, but no whistle from the official. Headed around here on the Stanford side of the pitch and now pushed forward as Islam tries to put it out. Now here's a nice through ball for Guyon, but maybe a little too far as it's kicked up, taken in by Kikuchi. Islam, nice redirection on the header, collected by Fitzgerald Boas. Now here's a through ball for Islam. Garcia has to come all the way out and clears it out right just a few feet away here from the broadcasting booth.
8: Almost came to our end there, Sanjay.
7: It's probably the closest one I've had in 3 years. Don't get a lot of balls over here.
8: I think we had one last season. I think it landed here, close by, hit the top of our booth.
7: So back to Garcia for another goal kick.
8: And just before this kick goes on, just again, the one touching passes by the Cardinal, not panicking. They're able to create opportunities and almost surprise the Tigers there on that last play.
7: This one headed off couple times and Islam down on the ground, but no call. 48, that ball to the face as Kikuchi recovers it. Kikuchi, a through ball for Fitzgerald Boas, who pushed over the defender, and no call as Fitzgerald Boas didn't really gain anything from that. Clemson threw ball for Magnuson. Excuse me, for Kak, who will have the throw in now, drops it for Guyan.
8: Pedro Boas was trying to cover for possession and instead overcovered and fell down himself.
7: Guyan shifty in his moves, but ball dispossessed and cleared out by Chow. And now another push on Fitzgerald Boas. Magnuson and Boas back with the chippiness, but no call. So the ball's back on the far side and now dispossessed by Islam. Islam ahead. Guyan giving chase, and Guyan trips him up from behind. And that's going to be a booking and a card for Guyan, and he knows it.
8: Yeah, those are automatic. From behind on the counterattack play, definitely a card for that. And on that play, too, just very, almost an opportunity. Again, they did not panic. They set on the counterattack, and the Cardinal had an opportunity to try and get a position. And now they created this opportunity where they have a free kick and see where this leads to. But still, they've been having much more poise these last 15 minutes or so compared to the first half of the Cardinal.
7: So Fortier will line up to take it. Groeneveld out there with the mask. Fortier, the kick ahead, and leaves it a little far for Berg.
8: A little too far there. Trying to curve it a little towards the far side, but just Berg was not able to get it to any of the Stanford Cardinal attackers.
7: So it'll be Garcia who sets the ball down. That winter cold really becoming apparent now. The wind picking up, and during the day you're still seeing those 80s temperatures, but up at night it gets really chilly. As the goal kick makes its way to the Stanford side. Pushed up ahead as Chow gives chase, and now a through ball, but no one there. Fitzgerald Boas collects the intended through ball for Clemson. Now here's a nice pass ahead with some velocity, cut off, and now Stanford with an opportunity, 3-on-3. Clemson defenders making their way up. Now they have numbers. Chow collects it, top of the box. Cut over here to Groeneveld. Now ahead outside of the box. Nice cutback pass. Another cutback. And still not cleared out. Now Guyan has possession. And he'll bring it out of the box. And a deflected pass here for the Cardinal by Fortier, but Stanford can't capitalize on that opportunity.
8: Man, that counterattack was very promising. Looked like that was a great opportunity there for Fortier to go for the shot, but just blocked, and also Groeneveld had a chance too, but just cannot get the ball in to pull the trigger on the shot there, Sanji.
7: Yeah, pretty golden opportunity there as Okunlola throws this one in for Clemson, collected by Sakaris. Back to Sakaris, now over to the far side. They try to mount an attack, chipping away at the Stanford defense. Looking for their first goal. Dauda over to the near side. Okunlola, strong defense there over by Kikuchi.
8: Oh,
7: and they're
8: going to
7: put up the flag. I must have not been paying attention. I didn't see anything there, but
8: official felt that Okunlola was the one who touched the ball last. So, therefore, possession for the Cardinal for the goal kick. Hard to see from our angle, so understandable there, Sanjay.
7: So, Schnebly kicks this one out and into almost into the stands.
8: Yeah, that's not Schnebly's best clearance of the year, for sure.
7: Okunlola looking for a teammate on the throw-in. Can't find anyone. Now over to Dauda, who kicks this one up. Taken in by Islam. Now pushing ahead is Fortier. This one cut off. Dauda, a nice little stop move and a cross over to the far side. Pushing ahead is this entire Clemson squad as they look to get inside the box. Now taken away. Stevenson there to collect it. Back on the far side, the ball goes for Clemson. Nice dribble move, now a cross over to the near side. Okunlola, high crosser, and headed off back towards the far side. Dowda. Just some pass between the back line here. Okunlola ball ahead for Guyon, but that one's taken away. Stout Stanford defense showing there. That one's kicked ahead by Kikuchi and taken in by Garcia. Ball over to Dowda. Pass midfield. Some nice dribbling by Clemson to retain possession.
8: Feels like a reverse of a Stanford game. Usually they're in possession.
7: Yeah, but they cannot find their way into the box as that one was deflected out for another throw-in. They're getting a lot of possession in comparison to the Cardinal, keeping the Cardinal on their feet, but Cardinal haven't yet conceded a really serious attempt or look at a goal.
8: Yeah, that's a big factor. And there's a player down for the Cardinal. Alex Chow looks like he's sitting up right now. But he's been everywhere, being the conduit, so a lot of energy exerted by him. And I was going to say this earlier, but the evil cramps that come into play, usually we've seen around this time, Sanjin, where it's either the opposing player or Stanford player just getting cramps with the exertion of energy that have been done by a lot of these players, especially someone like Alex Chow, who really exerts himself, puts a lot of energy into

0: every single rep, no matter the score, no matter the outcome. He's rushing for that ball. He's rushing to help out his teammates.
1: It looks like he's going to be okay. Just needed some water. But that 110% does show in each of the games that he does play. And every minute he plays on the pitch.
0: So throwing for Stanford goes towards Islam. Dowda kicks this one up. Pretty strong push there. Magnuson now taken in by the Cardinal. Looking to clear this one out of Stanford territory. Unable to as Dowda kicks this one over. Now a strong challenge at midfield. Groeneveld takes it in. And now taken away, Guyon. And this attack up ahead. Guyon top of the box. Now three defenders draped on him as he tries to make his way out. But it's dispossessed. Couldn't find a teammate to get it to. This ball ahead for Islam. Islam can't quite get it. Okunlola over towards Dowda. Now over to the far side for an attack. Defender crossing over, but couldn't quite hit the pass in time. So they're taking it slow now. Now here's a ball ahead. Pushing towards that middle box. Ball intended for inside. And now another dispossession attempt as Guyon takes it back in. Guyon now dribbling on the outside, looking for a crosser in. And cleared out. Dangerous ball there. But Clemson not able to do much with it. Clemson remaining on this outside part of the box. As here's a pass into Okunlola, who can't quite get the touch on the crosser. Ball still in the box. Now here's a shot attempt, but that one was blocked. Some grabbing of the jersey as Fitzgerald Boas tries to get it out. Now push in the back by Dowda. No call there. Must have just been a tough angle for the ref. That was a pretty clear push. But Clemson now pushing their way back towards that box area. Islam staving off a Clemson attacker as they make their way back to the midline and space out. Magnuson getting some boos as Guyon now collects top of the box, dispossessed. And Chow takes it back in. Chow loses it. Stanford have to be careful here. Talked about that war of attrition as Clemson now on the outskirts of the box. That shot attempt blocked, but they regain possession again. Just 20 minutes left in the second half. Clemson looking for something offensively. But they're not getting anything right now. The boos come back for Magnuson. Stanford just an absolute defensive wall here. Guyon, the cross, now inside, and looks to cross it back, but again cleared out. They just cannot get anything going.
1: It's been a clinic for Stanford with this, how defensive they've been playing. Just keeping themselves, they're bending and bending, but they're not breaking.
0: The boos rain down.
1: Magnuson, the fan favorite today.
0: Back to Magnuson. I don't even have to say Magnuson. If you hear the boos, it's probably being possessed by Magnuson.
1: We'll just stay silent when he has the ball now.
0: Ball ahead. Nice move by Okunlola. And Fortier kicks it out from under him. It'll be a throw-in for Clemson.
1: Just quick stats, 7-6 on shots. So Clemson's catching up on the shot department there, Sanjin.
0: Yeah, now leading in that set piece department too, with those two corners in the second half. Stanford still without a corner in the second half.
1: Yeah, key factor there, which you've done for the last three seasons.
0: Here's the throw-in and kicked out by Groeneveld. Garcia makes his way out towards midfield to collect this one. Now a long kick. Groeneveld heads it off. Fitzgerald Boas over to Kikuchi. Fortier ahead. And here comes Stanford, now slowed down a little bit. Fortier. That ball's taken away by Clemson. Should look for an offensive push. Chow had it, but they're going to call, going to get a booking here on Stanford.
1: Yeah, from behind that on Chow, so they're going to call all the time. That's the first time that Stanford had possession in the last 8 minutes since the 25th minute on there.

0: Now Dowda, Clemson, familiar story in the second half, back with the ball. Now pushing on the outside of the box. Guyon back ahead. Now through ball and a trip up. And that's going to be costly for the Cardinal. Right on the edge of the box, it was Kikuchi, I believe, who had the little trip up.
1: Yeah, it's a penalty shot, penalty kick.
0: And that's going to be a very monumental moment in this game. He just, if he had tripped him a second earlier, it would have just been a free kick on the outside. Instead, Clemson gets a chance to answer with a penalty of their own.
1: Yeah, was that Guyon? Because yeah, of course, the Apple player got through the defense and was able to get through. As you said, if he was a little bit second earlier, that would have been outside the box and would have been a free kick. However, since it was a second later, right in the box, able to get that penalty kick. Looks like
0: Stanford player down on the pitch, yeah.
1: That Groeneveld, yeah. Another one has been exerting himself, and I think playing hurt as well, too, especially with the face guard.
0: Don't know what the injury was. He kind of went down right after the play ended. His trainer making her way out to check on Groeneveld.
1: And just really unfortunate for the Cardinal, who really have played a very great amount of defense over the last 22 minutes of defense. And that one possession gives the Tigers an opportunity to tie the score. But if they
0: do have Schnebly in that net.
1: Yeah, well, we've seen Schnebly be very clutch. He's Mr. Reliable for a reason. So you can't assume that the Tigers will tie the game up. Schnebly has been clutch. In the last two seasons we've seen him, he has been clutch in penalty situations. So there is no shadow of a doubt that can be taken care of. However, it's just very unfortunate for the Cardinal that they're just bending and bending and just an unfortunate opportunity there. So we'll see how the kick goes, but it's just Schnebel, you can never count him out. However, we have to see how the pace of play will change depending on the outcome of the PK.
0: It's always tough to make that call when you're a defender. You see someone like Guyon get past you. You want to trip him up. Do you want to let him go? You know, a lot of times if it's an empty net or if it's a clear shot and you think he's going to score, what difference does it really make? You might as well give yourself the chance with the penalty. But this was, I didn't quite see anyone in the middle that was wide open. They've had, as we've mentioned, it had been 8 minutes since the Cardinal had any sort of possession, and there'd been a number of those balls that have been right on the outside making their way in, but there's nothing doing in the middle, and so it's a harmless ball. But you never know from the defender's point of view. It's a very pivotal split-second moment. Do I want to get in front of this ball? Do I want to let it go? And unfortunately for the Cardinal, they get called for the penalty.
1: Yeah, it's very unfortunate there. We'll see if Groeneveld will be okay. Maybe they'll sell him out for a little bit, give himself some air. But it's, as you're saying, though, Sandra, just a very critical moment, just with the up and down with both teams, and especially with how aggressive the Clemson offense was going and just chopping away, getting their opportunities. They're able to get in the box and get that penalty opportunity. So we will see how this kick will go, and we'll see how it'll change the outcome of the game.
0: So a giant moment here for Clemson. Moyer checks back in.
1: It's like Moyer going to check back in for Groeneveld for the meantime. So how does that change the Stanford defense if Groeneveld's only out for a play or two? Hopefully he's out for a play or two. If not, how will that change the defensive play for the Cardinals?
0: So just lining up now for the penalty. Schnebly steps back into the goal.
1: Looks like it's Jimenez will take the PK.
0: So a huge moment for this Clemson squad. Still waiting on the official ref whistle. Now they're going to review it.
1: He had all the time in the world to review it, but now
0: they set up the ball. It looked like I was getting ready for him to make the final whistle to set it off, and now they're going to review it.
1: Well, You've seen weirder things here at Kagan, Sanjin, so.
0: That is true.
1: Why not?
0: It's going to be, I mean, from our angle, it looked pretty clear that it was a strong trip and very much in the box.
1: Yeah, it even from our, it, I agree. Look, from my end it, and from our viewpoint, it looked like the trip was an inch or two inside the box. However, maybe video shows it differently, but it looks like it's just a revision to confirm the call. And see, if not, well, weird things have happened. But from our angle, it looked like the kick was inside the box.
0: The only thing I could imagine would be the level of, you know, I don't know, maybe he tripped on the grass and they just saw it as a defensive trip, but it's a weird time to review it.
1: Yeah. Well, it had that stoppage, could have reviewed it there during the injury stoppage for Groeneveld and then confirm or overturn the call. But as we said, weird things have happened here at Kagan.
0: So eagerly waiting the decision are both squads out there.
1: Well, as we wait here for the review, just some thoughts I've had about this second half. The Karnov just been very more defensive, where they've been played extremely well. Just this last play was maybe the only blemish there. Yeah,
0: so they just confirmed the call.
1: Would have been very fascinating to see it overturned after we saw it differently here from the booth there.
0: I wonder what led them to do that, but regardless, Schnebly trots back out.
1: As the saying goes, timing is of the essence.
0: We're trying to disrupt the rhythm. A very slow trot from Schnebly.
1: Who knows? Maybe the stoppage can be a lucky charm. Who knows? With Schnebly, you never know. But Schnebly is Mr. Reliable for a reason. And I love how Schnebly is just taking his time. It's a good way to disrupt mentally what the player who's going to take the kick we'll think about what we'll do. So he knows what he's doing.
0: So Jimenez lining up the ball, Schnebly with some in-goal antics. Jimenez takes his kick and he puts it through to the back of the net. Schnebly dove the right way, but just couldn't get it right there. A very muted celebration from Clemson. All business from them. And Schnebly really couldn't have done anything about that unless he knew exactly where it was going, because he dove, and he's a pretty big keeper, but couldn't get his hands there. Just perfect spotting from Jimenez to put it through the back of the net, and we have a tie game with 17 minutes remaining.
1: Yeah, Schnebly gets right, but just a great shot there by Jimenez on the to the far post, and just was not able to get it. But a great shot there by Jimenez, by Mason Jimenez.
0: So Cardinal will try to answer with something of their own. The same kickoff strategy we were talking about at the beginning, a boot over to the left side here.
1: Maybe I'm very traditional, but I don't like it.
0: It's an interesting strategy.
1: It's interesting. We'll leave it at that. Interesting strategy.
0: You kind of see the logic because of the change of pace so often. So if you can pinpoint them on their side and you know that they're probably not going to hang on to the ball, you're kind of spawning yourself in enemy territory. But meanwhile, this ball kicked back ahead as it's kicked up around midfield. Fortier heads it out. Moyer with the long throw in, looking for Fitzgerald Boas. Kicked up by Fortier. Now taken back in by Clemson. And a head ball and a fighting confrontation there, but it'll go against Guyon there.
1: Yeah, hard challenge there by Guyon on Moyer, but Moyer was able to. At first, I thought they were going to call him Moyer because he maintained the ball in between his legs as he was falling down. But, of course, it was from behind. 90% of the time, always called against the other player.
0: So now out for the Cardinal. Another strong challenge. That one was Riley who tumbled It was basically upended is really what it was. But it kind of a late call again as Riley is helped up by the ref.
1: Late call. Not a great pass. I mean, Schnebe gave him a good pass, but Riley didn't receive it well. And he it looks like he stumbled on his ankle and it almost cost him the play there just when they got scored on the penalty.
0: Schnebe, a long booming goal kick to the far side. Headed off a few times. Now here's a pass ahead on the far side, but makes its way out of bounds for a throw-in.
1: How will the corner respond after this? Because they have to just keep their composure. If they can keep their composure, they give themselves a chance.
0: Off the throw-in, here's a high kick up, and again another fall. Guion found himself right in the mix.
1: Just because he's smarter.
0: Stanford moving quickly now. And now the whistle, they'll bring it right back.
1: Yeah, ref saying the ball was rolling, so it couldn't continue possession or continue the play at the moment.
0: Stanford actually probably, after seeing the result of that kick, maybe a little bit happier. That one probably was a little too far for any Cardinal player, as Schnebe now with his kick of his own towards Fitzgerald. Bo is on the far side. Bo is now in the box, looking for a cross, has some space, moving towards the goal, and he puts it through to the back of the net! Jaden Fitzgerald Boas puts the Cardinal ahead! Oh my goodness! Where did that come from?
1: I don't know. I have no idea. What a play there by Fitzgerald Boas. Cuts back in between the left leg, gets a little bit of a, as you say, a nutmeg on the right-hand side. That angle looked impossible. I thought that ball was going out outside the near post, and it snuck in. Unbelievable there, Sanjay. What a goal.
0: I was about to say, when he found some space, I was going to say there's no one in the middle for him to pass to, so it's a missed opportunity for the Cardinal, but he didn't need anyone in the middle. Does it all himself. One-man show. And that puts the Cardinal right back ahead. We said, how would they respond? Well, they respond with a goal of their own. Not a penalty, just a one-man show. Jaden Fitzgerald Boas doing it all for the Cardinal. Puts them ahead. Under 15 minutes left.
1: Mr. Opportunistic there. My goodness, what a goal. I did not see that coming. With just how Stanford has been so defensive. And JFB, that's my initials, were in JFB, just making it happen. As he does. Mr. Opportunistic.
0: So Clemson will try to answer back as they push past into Stanford territory. Stanford just going to try to play that defensive game they played so well in that second half. Strong challenge there, not called by the ref at midfield. Now cross over to the near side. Okunlola. Now head into the box, it's cleared out. There are the boos for Magnuson as this one's deflected and out. Another little cock back of the head from Fitzgerald Boas. But meanwhile, ball back in play already. Nice move by Islam, finds its way to Chow. Long crosser, Okunlola takes it in. Taken back in by Clemson. Now pushing back behind midfield. Islam with a ball ahead. It was an open goal. Garcia went, kind of gambled a little bit too far ahead, as we've seen a couple times. And I don't think that he would have been able to reach up and touch that if he had just... It missed a little left to the post, but if he had just put even less velocity, I don't think Garcia was in a position to get that.
1: No, but Garcia, again, this is the second time he almost got caught being out of position, and this almost made him pay for it and made the Tigers lose their chance to be in the game.
0: Now here's an ahead ball for Fitzgerald Boas, and strong challenge, but he loses it. Guion. Cross over to the far side for Clemson. Now, all the way over, a strong challenge over there by Stone. And good defensive play to get that one back. But it's taken away again as Clemson regains possession. Now the trailing Okunlola is over on the near side. And here's a crosser in, a header. And Clemson looking for a call in that box. They won't get it. And that shot deflected off Okunlolu, so it'll be a goal kick for the Cardinal.
1: Ooh, close cross there. They had Okunlolu by himself. But prior to the play with Jude Stone gives me Alfredo Tecone Grandia's vibes, actually, the way he's been playing. And just a guy, someone who we saw as more of an offensive player, and then went down to the defensive role and just playing stop defense. Give me those Tecone Grandia's vibes there.
0: Now, strong challenge at midfield. Islam the through ball and kicked back out for Clemson. Cleared up and ahead towards Fitzgerald Boas. Exchanging of possessions here. Now here's a ball all the way down collected by Berg. He tries to collect it and get it out, but it'll just be a throw in for Clemson and three subs for the Cardinal.
1: Islam will come out, Fitzgerald Boas will come out, and Kikuchi. And then coming in, looks like it's Dylan Logan. Calder's in. Calder's in. And Frintu again.
2: And Frintu's in. Number 8, Christian Scott.
1: The Christian Scott coming in for the Tigers.
0: So some fresh legs. We talked about the importance of that final 10 minutes. That's what they need. Some of those players out there for the Cardinal have been running a lot. So we're going to see a long throw in here into the box from Clemson. And this one taken in and cleared out by Fortier as Garcia makes his way out and kicks this one back over towards the Stanford side of things. Pushed ahead again, cleared out. Chow giving chase, now collects it on the far side. Chow, a little adjustment step, kicks it back, and now a long kick over to the far side. Finds its way over to the far side fence where the men's soccer titles are listed. And back for Clemson it will go. Now, whistle.
1: Official stopping play.
0: Yeah.
1: Giving an explanation to the coach, to the Clemson head coach, going to the officials.
0: Looking
1: table.
0: At the monitor, I don't know what the play was.
1: Didn't give any indication of it. Is it maybe the play that happened here, possibly? I think that's what they're going to. Again, timing. Timing of it. It's very,
0: very, very far off. A couple back-to-back reviews. But what a goal. Still can't believe that happened. I don't know what the review was even for. But
1: yeah, but whatever it was confirmed, so play will go on. But I agree with you there, Sanjin. Just an amazing goal there by JFB. I just a nothing play. It looked like it was going to be conceded for a goal kick or a corner, and he's just able to cut through and pretty much put the ball between the defender's leg and then just get that left-footed shot. It snuck in the near post. I did not see that coming. We didn't see that coming at all there, Sanjin.
0: But the Cardinal sure very happy that happened, as they trying to hold on to this lead with 10.5 minutes remaining. The throw in for Clemson on the far side goes in and kicked off, taken in by the Cardinal. A little mini shot attempt makes its way into the hands of Garcia as Clemson will push ahead. Guion crosses to the middle. This whole entire Clemson attack pushing up. Defender layering behind. Now some passes exchanged on the far side for Clemson and back towards the midline. Garcia again very far out from his post. And now the boost rain down for Magnuson. Okunlola, edge of the box, shot attempt. Right in the vicinity of a header. Again, we saw one on the Stanford side of things. That one was intended for Andrea Tola. Andrea Tola cannot believe he didn't get ahead on that. That was a beautiful crosser with some movement. But meanwhile, the Cardinal back with possession on the far side. Now Chow is dispossessed. And that one falls out of bounds for a throw-in for Clemson. Okunlola on the near side. Guion layers in behind him. Ball into Guion, but met by Stanford defenders. So he gives chase to that ball that was cleared out. Cardinal don't want to keep it in this vicinity for too long as they now clear it out and ahead. Ball just popped up now. Near side, strong challenge. And down on the pitch now, Mane is still down. Kind of gave a full leg kick. As meanwhile, Clemson still have it on the outside of the box. Okunlola. Inside, shot attempt! Back of the goal! Clemson equalizes with 8.5 minutes to go. Mane is still down.
1: Yeah, Mane got a very bad kick there. I mean, they could have stopped it, but the play was going on.
0: And on the Stanford side of things, I'm sure they were hoping that they would have stopped it there.
1: That was an amazing goal there by two crazy goals.
0: Yeah, Schnebly was fully outstretched, couldn't even get a fingertip on it.
1: Yeah.
0: And he's not happy with himself as he slams the post.
1: He couldn't do anything there. That was just a great shot by Guillen. He's saying you can't leave him by himself, and that's the problem in that case. That was a cleat there. They're going to have to review that. That was a very hard tackle there. He may get booked and maybe a red. That was a very aggressive tackle.
0: So it could be a double whammy for the Cardinal.
1: Yeah. If they would have stopped the play, that would have been a booked for sure. But, yeah, it could be, like you said, a double whammy there where it could lead that goal and possibly losing a player. Hopefully not. It's just a yellow. But the way that sounded here and the cleat to the shin, that's usually not a good sign.
0: Guillen, what do you know? It was Guillen on the goal there.
1: Yeah, the leading scorer. Shows why he's the leading scorer. Very able and a great chip shot. For a second, I thought Schnebby would have a chance to back it in, but couldn't. Back and forth game. And story of the Cardinal season. They get an opportunity. And then they get another chance where they're kind of put against the wall. And then they're able to make things happen, and then something else happens. But we're at Kagan. Things happen in 8.5 minutes left to go here in the 82nd minute.
0: So,
1: yeah.
0: We'll get a red.
1: Red, that's
0: brutal for the Cardinal.
1: Yeah, that's unfortunate.
0: And you know Clemson now is going to go full foot to the gas with that red being issued. They have 8.5 minutes to try to get, you know, not end this in a draw. They're not someone who's going to want to settle for that coming out here as a high-ranked seed.
1: Yeah, it's Ponoglu with the, that sounded very loud too. When that tackle happened, you could hear it come in and came in very aggressively. But you know, it's very unfortunate that card. Let's see, 8 minutes, and one man down. What will Stanford be able to do to make things happen? They can keep it a tie at this point. That's a victory.
0: Definitely, from the Stanford point of view, they're going to try to play that lockdown defense. But it's tough when you're down a man to try to cover all the bases. The movement of that ball is just a lot easier on the Clemson side of things when the opposing side is missing a player. So they do that kickoff strategy here. And the throw-in for Clemson will go to Okunlola. Magnuson kicks it ahead. Headed off and now kicked ahead towards the Stanford side of things. A dispossession here by Clemson. Ball cleared out towards the Stanford bench. Stevenson. Clemson now pushing past midfield to Okunlola. Now here's a ball ahead for Guillen. Guillen ahead for Okunlola. Okunlola across in and cleared out. Clemson still trying to find a hole with this Stanford defense having one man down. They want to end it here with a goal. Ball inside, outskirts of the box. Okunlola trying to catch up with a pass that went a little far, able to get it over to Guillen. Guillen with some space now. Guillen pushes inside, cross back to Okunlola, cross inside. That ball remains and finds its way to the back of the net. It was unable to be cleared. Schnebly falls to his knees in defeat. and two lapses by this Stanford defense have put them on the complete other side of the narrative, and they now find themselves down a goal.
1: Wow, what a turn of events.
0: In the span of a minute and a half.
1: Yeah, that's incredible. This Clemson team is they just have the opportunities, they create them, and then they're able to take advantage. But that red card is they're going to review it. They're going to see if there's any offside. There's a lot going on there, so we'll see. If the VAR will see if there's anything going on to confirm, but there was a lot going on there. It was really hard to see. And I'm surprised that Schnebby didn't come out to try and possess the ball. So it was just too much going on.
0: Just kind of sitting right there in front of the goal, and there was a lot of kicking about. It was unable to be cleared.
1: It looked like it was touched by one of the Stanford players, same own goal. Just so much was going on. So, yeah, it's confirmed. It's an own goal. So, one of the defensive players touched it. It went by Schnebly, so that was not able to get it in. So, wow, what an unfortunate turn of events here. My goodness.
0: So now with just over 7 minutes, the Cardinal needing a miracle. We have seen a slew of scores here, so maybe it's just a scoring type of night, but it's going to be hard for the Cardinal to try to equalize here.
1: Yeah, let's see what they can do. I mean, with 10 men, I mean, Clemson just has the advantage. They can play back for the next 7 minutes or so and just seal it. But now for the Cardinal, can they escape with a point? My goodness.
0: So what looked like it might be a statement win for this Cardinal team into the stretch now looks like it's very much an impossibility as they try to equalize here. As Clemson now, that ball kind of looked like it touched his hand. The Stanford fans here voiced their displeasure on the no call, but Schnebly recollects it, and has the goal kick. Strong challenge there, cleared all the way up and out. As now the ref's going to make his way over. There's two players down for Clemson on the challenge there.
1: I feel like it's more exhaustion just with the exertion the defenders have made more than anything. But they were very hard tackles, however. You know, as we said, we're that time of year where the nights are very brisk and can affect muscles. So, it looks like Maxson is going to be okay. And Stevenson, more of a cramp, but he's fine. He's up now, but the Cardinals just have six and a half minutes just to get a response. And man, what a turn of events.
0: Brutal turn of events if you're Jeremy Gunn in this squad. Looks like Clemson, it's actually Stevenson who is down. He seems to be good, and Garcia will have the goal kick with 6:30 remaining. Long goal kick over to the left side. And trying to be cleared out, but this Clemson front is just restricting any sort of clearance of the ball as this ball is kicked ahead by Chow. And a throw in now for Dylan Logan. He'll hand it off to Moyer. Moyer over to Dylan. Dylan got a hand to the face there, but Guion pushes his way past. Guion with that speed pushes past. He's surrounded by defenders and is dispossessed by Chow. Chow a ball ahead, but a little short. Couldn't layer it in. Now 5.5 to go.
1: Got to push up. Whoever, just maybe leave Schnebly by himself at this point.
0: Moyer makes his way over for the throw-in. Directing traffic, he's throwing this one all the way in, into the middle, not cleared out, an attempt at a bicycle kick, but he couldn't get the full motion off. And in the midst of that, there was a Clemson defender who made his way over who kind of stopped the kick from happening, but that was a very good throw in from Moyer, gave his team a chance. Fortunately, couldn't capitalize. Ball goes back to Schnebly. Schnebly, long kick over towards Moyer. Taken in by Logan. And now this great clearance. Now Gion making his way over as he sprints over Berg, the lone defender with him. Gion move inside. And that one a little far. Now the shot attempt. Schnebly comes out to block it. Second shot sails over. And Clemson almost just put the nail in the coffin.
1: Oh, my. It was so close. Gion just outran Berg there and set that play up. But just they could not get that shot off there. They push up now. That's what Schnebly's telling, but my goodness.
0: What a play by Schnebly. Stuck out his leg there to save that one. The second shot went over. His goal kick goes out to Logan. Logan heads it off. Okunlola. Moyer now. And Frontier. Now a long crossover to the far side. Taken in. Frintu finding some space, and this one sails over the post.
1: He had the chance, and they're trying to say he had a handball, but no avail to that call there.
0: Clemson just trying to drain the last bit of clock here with 3.5 to go. Goal kick past midfield. Taken in. Kicked up around midfield. Header by Logan. Ball ahead. Garcia makes his way out. And will pick it up and collect it. Hold it for as long as he can. Rolls it over to the far side. Now a long booming goal kick over to the middle. Headed off, taken in. Fortier. Chow with the slide tackle wasn't able to get it. Now taken by the Cardinal as they look for a miracle here. Headed off again. Clemson now with possession. Ball ahead for Gion. Gion, nice through pass over to the far side. Dispossessed by the Cardinal, but no one there to save it. Gion recollects, and Clemson repositions. Okunlola on the near side. Under 2.5 now. Clemson edging towards the box. That shot attempt was blocked. Some serious velocity on that. Last minute sub for both teams.
1: Yeah, both teams will sub, but just an opportunity there for Karna Frintu looking for A, the first bicycle kick, and then B, that opportunity with that right foot shot, but just could not get in there. And then Brad Bennett's coming into the game, looking for Jude Stone.
0: Very tough break for the Cardinal here with 2 minutes to go.
1: Another review?
0: I guess,
1: we're looking at?
0: Yeah.
1: So many reviews today.
0: Not sure.
1: We're speaking to another official on the other side. But as we're waiting, what a turn of events with just this second half where the Cardinal, they had an advantage and taking the lead, and then just two unanswered goals by Clemson just changed the complexion of the game. As you said, looking for a statement win, looking more like a missed opportunity, and then the third straight loss at Kagan, which is, I'm dumbfounded by that, just for the last three seasons we've played here, that they've played here and we've covered them.
0: It's not something that going into the season you thought that you'd see anytime soon, especially through those first five games. Kagan is usually just insane home field advantage when it comes to the environment and the comfort level that these players have. But it seems like teams have been able to come in here and kind of take over with their own energy. It's just trying to take off as much clock, putting the ball out into the very corner. Now one goes past for a goal kick. Schnebly trying to hurry up here with 1.5 minutes. And another sub for Clemson. Schnebly directing traffic. And the goal kick Schnebly boots this one just short of midfield, taken in and kicked off to the far side. And a strong challenge there as it'll remain Stanford ball. They move quickly here now. No call from the ref. A head ball. And is that going to be a corner? It will. They try to run quickly to the corner as we're approaching 1 minute left.
1: Yeah, Schnebly now running out too as well.
0: Schnebly leaving the net open. All hands on deck for this last minute. High crosser in. Headed off and out. And cleared out. Stanford regains possession. 40 seconds remaining. Cross in. Headed up. And they'll just let that fall out of bounds. It'll be a goal kick. 30 seconds. Garcia just going to try to hold it for as much of those 30 as he can. Sets it down. Just looks on as he unloads on a ball with 10 seconds left.
2: 10, 9,
0: Keon ahead,
2: seven,
0: kicks
2: six,
0: this one out.
2: Five, four, three,
0: and that's
2: two,
0: gonna do it.
2: One, two,
0: so a quick turn of events for the Cardinal. They found themselves up with that initial Alex Chow penalty. They give up a penalty in the box. Clemson responds by putting one through. And Stanford goes ahead with an incredible goal from JFB, frankly, as Clemson very happy with the win out there on the field celebrating. And then, of course, Clemson answer with a goal of their own. And in the span of 2 minutes, they score two very quick goals to put themselves ahead with under 10 minutes remaining, and that was the nail in the coffin ultimately in this game, as Clemson walk away with a 3-2 comeback victory and just a brutal break for the Cardinal.
1: Yeah, just a brutal break for the Cardinals. Very unfortunate, just the turn of events with first the penalty, then that goal by Guillon, just a chip over Schnebly, and then the own goal at the back, and it was very unfortunate there. And then the red card on Saponiglu there, it went from bad to worse, and it just showed the Cardinal were not able to respond as they wanted to, and it shows. It's unfortunate, but the only thing you can say is their next game won't get any easier. They have to travel over to Dallas and play a SMU team who's number one ranked in the nation. So it won't get any easier, but they can possibly learn from that matchup and go from there. And their next home game won't be until October 30th here at Kagan, which is the last regular season game before ACC tournament.
0: So just a quick scoring summary. It was Alex Chow with the initial penalty, and then Mason Jimenez with the answering penalty on the Clemson side of things. That tied it up at one. JFB, Jaden Fitzgerald Boas with an incredible solo goal to put the Cardinal up. And then it was Ransford Guillon, the leading goal scorer for Clemson to equalize. And ultimately it was the own goal that did the Cardinal in. That one put Clemson up to the lead that they never gave up. So the final here from Kagan. Stanford lose in a heartbreaker. They fall to number 3 ranked Clemson 3-2. Thank you for tuning in to this presentation of Stanford men's soccer on KZSU 90.1 FM. I'll send it back to the station for some more music. For myself, Sunjay Joshi, alongside Alex Carrion, we thank you and go Card.

Welcome back to Tintinabulations on KZSU 90.1 FM Stanford. It's a little bit of a shorter show tonight, so I hope you guys enjoy. That was Kurt Vile, and up next we have On the Beach at Waikiki by John Fahey.

0: Have you ever wanted to be on the radio, to be part of KZSU? 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We're located in the basement of Memorial Hall on the Stanford campus. 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Up next, we've got some Graham Parsons with Emmylou Harris.
1: I should explain that I'm not the lead guitar player in the group.

that was Snow Caps with Cherry Hard Candy, and I'm almost done, so I've got one last song for you before our next DJs go on. So this is Sligo River Blues.

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With your host, Raimundo. We're just setting up a couple of things here on the soundboard here, you know, what's going on. But yeah, we do this every Sunday night, starting at 9 p.m. And, you know, just being your friends here at the station while we're just doing stuff here, setting up the equipment. Oh, here we go. Somewhere here. Okay, hold on 1 second. Come on.

0: 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And in the studios with me, I have...
1: I'm going to do my Dell introduction. Hello. Hi. This is the Friendly Traveler. You ever remember those old interviews he used to do, and then he's just, hello.
0: Oh, yeah. Yeah, I'm pretty sure. I'm pretty sure that's what it was. But So tonight, we're just setting up the equipment here. We got our records, you know, weighed out and stuff. And tonight, we're going to do a bunch of, like, indie hip-hop, boom-bap hip-hop, and some beats throughout the whole entire night. Just bags of records.
1: Going back to basics.
0: And doing a couple of things. So we do that for 3 hours tonight. We'll go back and forth on the decks, and we'll actually update the playlist as we go the best we could. Because we had to read the labels, type everything manually. Okay, so we're gonna do that.
1: Oh man!
0: But a couple quick things. Last week's show is still available for the archive. If you go to the archive section to KZSU.stanford.edu, drop down menu. It'll be up for a few more weeks, then it will be available. So it's still up there from last week's show. If you're interested, again, we did a bunch of hip-hop from Brick City, known as New Jersey Vibe. Yeah, so I suggest you go check it out. So we have a chance, you know, to download that show and stuff. Since it's still up and available. But tonight, though, the show is being recorded as we speak. So, as mentioned, you know, go to the website, kzsu.stanford.edu. Go to the drop-down menu to the archive feature. Date and time, and there you have it. You can get the whole entire show. Once the show is over, and of course, in a couple of days, we'll be on Mixcloud. We are MHC KZSU. Okay, that should be covering that portion. Anything else?
1: That was beautiful. I couldn't have said it better myself.
0: Okay, thank you. we'll just start playing stuff right now, and... you got the, what, Mass Hysteria in the background?
1: Yeah, I don't know if anybody remembers this group.
0: I recognize the yellow label by the turntable.
1: The Rhymesayers?
0: Yeah, the Rhymesayers, yeah. So it's going to be a fun night of, like, stuff that we enjoyed and we played and stuff. And, you know, we were at the Steel G downtown San Jose.
1: That was fun.
0: Yeah, we did it with Friendly Traveler was headlining the whole thing. They were doing the boom bap hip hop. I just showed up though just for, you know, the snacks and drinks and stuff, and play a couple of tracks. That's all I did.
1: Yo, can we give a shout out to Hen Boogie for booking us both on different and same nights.
0: Oh yeah. Yeah, shout out to him, you know.
1: What do we used to call him? Dark Vader?
0: Oh, that was like decades ago, man. he'll come to the studio.
1: The alderman.
0: He'll come to the studio and, like, we do like an all night show, and he'll like crash it. Okay, like, hey, I'm gonna bring my bag of records. What are you gonna do? And all of us looked at him. Yeah, well, you know, Hen, we do respect you. Yeah, go ahead, take over. I don't care.
1: Hen's like one of those elder statesmen that you can't help but to respect.
0: Oh yeah, so. So shouts out to him and everything else. But yeah, tonight though, we have a bunch of bags of records. I'm gonna have fun with it. So keep it locked. KZSU Stanford 90.1 FM.

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1: Fair housing is everyone's right. If you believe that you've been denied an apartment because of your race, national origin, or because you have children, or because you have a disability, please call Fair Housing Center of Project Sentinel, a nonprofit agency that investigates housing discrimination at 888-FAIR-HOUSING. That's 888-FAIR-HOUSING.
2: 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With your host, Raimundo, live and direct here in the studios as yours truly, along with the friendly traveler bringing, you know, bags of records. We're just playing a bunch of indie, boop-bap, hip-hop classics and personal favorite stuff. And we're just having some fun with it right now. But yeah, so definitely, you know, if you're curious about the playlist, it's up, you know, on the main site though. But we'll do a recap. We start things off with Mass Hysteria, Arkanauts, and the background is Crisis. And getting into right now, Scott Lark, the Sensei. 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

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Michelle's come back at her. It's hip hop breaks and beats for 3 hours tonight with your host Raimundo. Along with the friendly traveler here in the studios, we're bringing an evening of indie hip hop and rap beats, instrumentals, all on wax. So what you hear in the background is all those things are called vinyls, okay? From tiny records to 12 inches and LPs, that's what we're doing tonight, though. And thanks for tuning in tonight, though, okay? I just did a little 30-minute set. Friendly Traveler opened it up, though. But with this recap we just played during the last 30 minutes, during my set, was Phantasm and Soul Brother, Parker Lewis featuring Dynas. We got Blue and the 45 King, Demu the Fudge Monk, J. Rawls, Artifacts, of course, so Lewis Parker again, and Soul Position. So yeah, we have a bunch of stuff at this point on wax. But yeah, you know, if you're interested in the playlists, you know, one, the playlist is happening right now. You can see it. If you want to copy the show, all you need to do is wait a bit, maybe in a couple of hours, and you need to do is go to the website, kzsu.stanford.edu. 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And we're up there. 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Friendly Traveler jumped on the ones and twos, and keep it locked. 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
1: In the background, we got some Buck Rogers. How many folks remember Buck Rogers from the 2000s, early 2000s? That's B-U-C-C Rogers. I can go like Jeff Jarrett, you know, like you go J-E-F-F-E-R-R-E-T. Yeah, that's right. you know, like all of us are a bunch of wrestling fans here, and so we'll bring up stuff like this. But anyway, with this little back-to-back set here, okay, that, you just heard the background of Friendly Traveler. Let's recap. We just played during his sets 2 for 5. Before that, we had the Phantom and Mike B, Pete Rock, Twisted Mind Kids. Shout out to Ains Boogie and Plato and all those guys. Okay. They're tuning in too, which is funny because he brought the record. I looked at it, I'm like, oh, you gotta be kidding me. We were laughing. Insomniac and Various Blends. So we featured a bunch of classic 90s, early 2000 Bay Area artists. So there you have it. I'm gonna jump on the turntables in a few, but yes, keep it locked. Website here is kzsu.stanford.edu. We do this every Sunday night, starting at 9 p.m. ish, and we're having fun. That's what we're doing right now. Okay. Back to music.

KZSU Stanford. Top of the hour. And you listen to a bunch of hip-hop and rap beats courtesy of yours truly and the Friendly Traveler. We're just going back and forth every 30 or so minutes on the turntables. Last hour is the Friendly Traveler. He's going to close it out for the show for us, you know. But fear not, though. Let's recap on the playlist we had. You just heard Philmo's Chill. Before that was Top Quality featuring Percy P. Ron B. Gangstar. What else we got here? 100 Strong featuring Jay Todd. The Beat Miners, Odyssey, and a fat cat named Fritz. Dragon Feet, Empire, K-Def, and Larry O. And of course, Buck Rogers. B-U-C-C-R-O-G-R-Z. In the background, we got the Friendly Traveler, the ones and twos, but hey, well, check this out, okay? Tonight, the whole evening, we're doing nothing but wax. All original, like 45, 1200 singles, and LP cuts, and like, we're just going all over the place what we're doing tonight. And you do hear the hop. The pop and hisses and the wear down of records and all that fun stuff that we've been doing for decades. But you know what? We don't care. We got to play it and we got to play it. So if you're curious about getting a copy of the show, all you need to do is go to the website, kzsu.stanford.edu. There's a little drop down menu on the main page. 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Select the date and time of the DJ and you can restream the whole broadcast. Once the show's over, okay, so less than an hour from now, okay? Or you can just wait a couple of days. This show will be uploaded through Mixcloud. We are MHZKZSU. That's the name of our handle there. And you can check out the whole show, all 3 hours, you know? It's all fun stuff. All right, so what else is going on? Yeah, the last Sunday of the month is going to be out of the break. And we always celebrate the Halloween edition. And usually B-Rich will come up with some spooky stuff and samples and soundtracks. So we'll do like a little Halloween-themed special at the end of the month. Then coming up though in December, we're going to do the reunion show, all-night show, featuring, you know, all the folks here from Megahertz, from past, present, and resident DJs and then some. We're going to do like an all-night show, all wax. We're gonna go like 1,000 miles an hour, like playing these records. Folks, you know, far away will be here in the studios too, so it's a good reunion. I haven't done a all night show in about maybe 3 or 4 years, you know. We should do it for over 20 plus years we've done this thing. Anyway, in the background here, the little trick mixing courtesy of the Friendly Traveler, and let's get back into it. Keep it locked. KZSU Stanford, 90.1 FM.

Yeah. Oh my God. Yo, Nate, you must be the smokers of powerful shit for this one. Crisis.

crush. They was talking about us. So this is what they meant by soul. So this is what they meant by funk. So this is what they meant by cold. Crush. They was talking about us. Yeah.

0: 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There are hundreds of dogs, cats, rabbits, guinea pigs, and other animals just waiting for a good home. 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
1: 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Shows called Megahertz, Hip Hop Breaks and Beats for about 3 hours tonight. With your host, Raimundo, along with the Friendly Travelers on 1 to 2, we're just doing things back and forth on the turntables, bringing a plethora of, like, you know, B-side remixes, 12 inches, you know, some 45 cuts, instrumentals, and all the fun stuff that folks you may never heard of in a while. You know, so there you have it. Let's recap with this play during the first 30 minutes, give or take. You just heard Diamond D, of course, you know, but that's the two-track beatdown version. It's on the 12-inch, okay? It's a couple tracks down the B-side. The Poets, you know, P-O-E-T-E-S-S. That's not an artist that you haven't heard in a while. Granddaddy IU, P-Rock, Grand Agent, off the Super Rappin' Volume 2, and of course, Crisis Return. So, there you have it. As mentioned, the show's being recorded as we speak, so, you know, if I get a copy of the show, just wait about less than 30 minutes or so. 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You can restream the whole broadcast. All you can do is go to Mixcloud a couple of days from now. You know, mixcloud.com. We are MHZ KZSU, and you will see our show up there. You can restream the whole broadcast. Like I said, we have doing this stuff all on wax, so what you hear in the background is us. I'll talk to you in a little bit. Keep it locked. 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

0: 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Show's come back and hurts. Hip-hop breaks and beats for 3 hours tonight. Your host, Raimundo, along with the Friendly Traveler. We're just wrapping things up right now. Last track you heard was from One Catalyst. Before that, we have Fat Joe with the Beat Nuts Radio Remix. Styles Infinite, Fatal 2 as well. Also had Death Wish Coast from the Bomb Worldwide Volume 2 Hip Hop Collection, Prime, and Planet Asia. That's it for the evening. any last words you want to say, Mr. Traveler?
1: That was fun. I had a blast digging through my vinyl crates for the previous Thursday night when we did OG. Still yeah. OG. And then yeah. I decided, you know what? Let's continue this tradition.
0: Yeah, so tonight does all lead us through a bunch of some rarities, unreleased stuff done on wax. So we just got through it tonight. Just all impromptu, the stuff we probably heard that, you know, during the last 20 plus years that we've been involved with the show. But we got about 30 seconds left. Any last words?
1: Yes, always tune in on Sunday nights, 9 p.m. to midnight for Megahertz.
0: There you go.
1: And that's all I got to say about that.
0: All right, then. See y'all next week. Take care.

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And at the bottom of every hour, a track recently added to our rotation of the very latest music in our library.

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And at the bottom of every hour, a track recently added to our rotation of the very latest music in our library.

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1: 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Heather helped me realize that there was still a life to live for the better of myself, my family. My weapon is now safely put away.
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Up and at 'em, it's Adamant. He's strength, he's might, he's speed, he's fight. He's Adamant, that tiny ant, and his atomic power has what it takes and always makes the vilest villain cower. He's rough, he's tough, and bad guys yell it up.

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And at the bottom of every hour, a track recently added to our rotation of the very latest music in our library.

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And at the bottom of every hour, a track recently added to our rotation of the very latest music in our library.

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1: 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I still own my firearm. I keep it in a safe because I want to keep my grandson and myself safe.
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This is Zootopia on KZSU Stanford, playing tracks from albums our DJs have played the most over the last 25 years. And at the bottom of every hour, a track recently added to our rotation of the very latest music in our library.

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and taking sips off his drink. He said, I've been to Kansas City, boys, I've been to New York too. But there was no place on earth quite like Central Avenue. But to look at it now, you won't believe it was true.

and abandoned stores. And Joe said, man, this ain't what it was like before. And none of my friends are around here anymore. Back then, T-Bone was rocking the Barrel House every night.

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0: This is Zootopia on KZSU Stanford, playing tracks from albums our DJs have played the most over the last 25 years. 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
1: The sky in the morning, when you catch a miniature breeze, the sun on the grass, the wind in your sleeve, the dream that climbs the curtains as soon as you open your eyes, the unattainable shore of the first time you got high, the best hard rock albums of 2013. The best hard rock albums of 2013. 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The childhood friend whose last name you can never get right. Party every day, rock and roll all night. The best hard rock albums of 2013. The best hard rock albums of 2013. Somebody's making a list, so you can check out the ones you missed.

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The look on your father's face, the day you said your first word, the days it felt like all of this was really just pretend. The earlier parts of the tunnel before you could see through to the end. The best hard rock albums of 2013. The best hard rock albums of 2013.

evidence, the cycling of disease epidemics, the wax and wane of caribou populations, sunspot cycles, the rise and fall of the Nile.

cheaper industry and really makes you think how they increase their prices with new medical devices. But not a word for the uninsured who are getting it the worst. We'll be digging graves, digging graves, digging graves forever. Do you feel the need to quench your thirst?

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Good morning. I'm Romain, and this is Mixed Up Class, a tossed salad of classical music on 90.1 FM KZSU Stanford and on the web at kzsu.stanford.edu. This program combines previously broadcast material with updates for October 12, 2026. On the United States federal calendar, it is the Columbus Day holiday, and I'll acknowledge that in some places the day has been rebranded as Indigenous Peoples Day. It so happens that the first full-length three-hour edition of Mixed Up Class took place on a Columbus Day, which prompted me to assemble a program with the theme On the Water. So I'm going to retrace some of my steps from that program years ago. We'll start the music with a selection from De Vliegende Hollander, or The Flying Dutchman, the opera by Richard Wagner, which is based on a myth of a ghost ship that is doomed to sail the seas endlessly. In this recording, we hear the overture to The Flying Dutchman. It's performed by the Concertgebouw Orchestra of Amsterdam. Edo de Vart conducts.

I'm Romain, and this is Mixed Up Class, coming to you on a Columbus Day holiday. We heard the Flying Dutchman Overture by Richard Wagner, performed by the Concertgebouw Orchestra of Amsterdam. Edo de Waard conducted. On this Columbus Day edition of the program, we continue with a theme of On the Water, with music from Arthur Wills, a British organist and composer. This is taken from his Fenlands suite. We hear the movement titled The Vikings, which is a musical painting of those seafaring peoples. In this recording, we hear the Dallas Wind Symphony, with Paul Rideau performing on the Lay Family Organ at Meyerson Symphony Center in Dallas. The ensemble is led by Frederick Fennell. Again, it is The Vikings, taken from the Fenlands suite by Arthur Wills.

We've been listening to music of Arthur Wills, The Vikings, taken from his composition The Fenlands. We heard the Dallas Wind Symphony with Paul Rideau organ and Frederick Fennell conducting the ensemble. On this Columbus Day, we're doing a program with a theme of On the Water, and we continue with these fanciful approaches. Next, we hear a collaboration between the sci-fi writer Ursula K. Le Guin with the Bay Area composer Eleanor Armour. This is taken from a larger cycle called Uses of Music in Uttermost Parts. The cycle uses a variety of ensembles, different sizes, different instrumentations, often with spoken word, to depict a part of the earth called the Uttermost Archipelago. We're going to hear Sailing Among the Pheromones, one of the island complexes in the Uttermost Archipelago. In this recording, we hear Larry Ferrara guitar, Michael Rado harp, and Louis Gutierrez percussion. It's the work of Eleanor Armour and Ursula K. Le Guin, Sailing Among the Pheromones, taken from Uses of Music in Uttermost Parts.

We've been hearing music of Eleanor Armour, Sailing Among the Pheromones, taken from her collaboration with Ursula K. Le Guin, Uses of Music in Uttermost Parts. In that recording, we heard Larry Ferrara guitar, Michael Rado harp, and Luis Gutierrez percussion. We're going to mark off this section of Mixed Up Class with a brief selection from the soundtrack of Henry V, the Olivier film from 1944, scored by William Walton. This is titled Touch Her Soft Lips and Part. The popular orchestral suite taken from the soundtrack scores this for strings only. We're going to hear an arrangement which features a solo cornet played by David Reed, and it's a wind accompaniment, the Cambridge Cooperative Band. They are led by Arthur Wills, the organist whose work we heard earlier. Touch Her Soft Lips and Part, the music of William Walton.

That was Toucher Soft Lips and Parts, the music of William Walton, arranged by Arthur Wills. We heard David Reed Cornett with the Cambridge Cooperative Band. Arthur Wills led from the organ. Tune in to KZSU on Sunday mornings from 6 to noon to hear Lift Jesus Higher. It's cutting-edge Christian music and a sermon segment. Hear what you want and get what you need through the sanctified, soulful sounds of Lift Jesus Higher, featuring Christian hip-hop, reggae, praise, worship, and a sermon segment by Rejoice in Jesus Ministries. That's Lift Jesus Higher, 6 to noon on Sundays, here on 90.1 FM, KZSU Stanford. 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The program features a number of Baroque masterpieces, instrumentals, and even a little Baroque-style jamming. Performances take place October 23rd through the 25th, specifically Friday, October 23rd at 7 p.m. at the First Congregational Church of Palo Alto, as well as in San Francisco and Berkeley. For tickets and information, please visit voicesofmusic.org. 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I'm Romain, and this is Mixed Up Class, a tossed salad of classical music, and we have a theme on the water for this Columbus Day. Next up, we have a composition by Gavin Bryars called The Sinking of the Titanic. It was originally composed between 1969 and 1972. The original score was basically instructions on a sheet of paper for the musicians, so it became one of the pioneering works in British experimental music because of its different renditions, its different implementations, if you will, over the years. Bryars has three recordings of it so far. The first one from 1975, clocking in at 24 minutes. The 1990 is a total of about 60 minutes. And there is a 2005 recording that is 72 minutes. We are going to hear several numbers that conclude the sinking of the Titanic from the 1990 performance: the Titanic Lament, Woodblocks, Last Hymn, and Coda. So The Sinking of the Titanic, the music of Gavin Bryars from his 1990 recording.

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This program combines previously broadcast material with updates for October 12, 2026. I'm Romain, and this is Mixed Up Class, a tossed salad of classical music. We've begun this 7 o'clock segment of Mixed Up Class with music from Giovanni Pierluigi da Palestrina, Sicut Servus. It's a setting of Psalm 41 if you're in the Latin Vulgate, or Psalm 42 if you're using an English language psalter. In that recording, we heard the choir of Christ Church Cathedral in Oxford. They were led by Stephen Darlington. And the text, "Like as the heart desireth the water brooks," can be loosely connected to my theme today, On the Water, a theme for Columbus Day this year. And you may have noticed that I played Sicut Servus directly after the sinking of the Titanic, because the 1990 recording of Gavin Bryars's piece ends on exactly the same key that Sicut Servus begins on in this recording. So I'm going to continue with that connection to water, with that psalm, with the text in English, "Like as the Heart," as set by Herbert Howells in the 20th century. We hear the choir of Lincoln Cathedral, led by Colin Walsh. "Like as the Heart," the music of Herbert Howells.

We've heard the music of Herbert Howell's Like as the Heart, setting Psalm 42 in the English Psalter. We heard the choir of Lincoln Cathedral, led by Colin Walsh. Next, in this segment of sacred choral music, we continue with the theme On the Water with music from Henry Purcell. This is titled They That Go Down to the Sea in Ships. It takes verses out of Psalm 107 and does a lot of word painting. We hear the soloists David Thomas bass, Matthew Bright alto. They are joined by the choir of Christ Church Cathedral, Oxford, and the English Concert. The ensemble is led by Simon Preston. They That Go Down to the Sea in Ships, the music of Henry Purcell.

We heard They That Go Down to the Sea in Ships by Henry Purcell from the English Baroque period. Davis Thomas Bass was the soloist, joined by Matthew Bright Alto, the Choir of Christ Church Cathedral, Oxford, and the English Concert. Simon Preston conducted the ensemble. To wrap up this segment of sacred choral music, we hear from Henry Purcell once again, Rejoice in the Lord Always, taken from the Epistle to the Philippians. This is sometimes called the bell anthem because the descending ostinato at the beginning is reminiscent of English change ringing. Rejoice in the Lord Always, the music of Henry Purcell.

We've heard the choir of New College, Oxford, joined by the King's Consort, the ensemble led by Robert King. It was the music of Henry Purcell, Rejoice in the Lord Alway. In the background now, we are hearing Beatles tunes as transcribed and performed on solo guitar by Kazuhito Yamashita. We're listening to Hey Jude. We'll also hear Penny Lane and Yellow Submarine. At this time, I'd like to go through a list of some of the live classical music in the immediate KZSU broadcast area. Tonight, Monday the 12th of October, 6:30 p.m. at the De Anza Visual and Performing Arts Center in Cupertino, Alexandra Whittington Guitar presents a program called Letters from Paris with works by Soar, Villalobos, Ralph Towner, and others. Saturday the 17th of October, 11 a.m. at Brown Rehearsal Hall at Stanford, the Escher Quartet presents a recital and masterclass. That's free. 3 p.m. Saturday at the Palo Alto Arts Center, the Escher Chamber Quartet is up again. It's another free performance. 3 p.m. Saturday at Christ Church Portola Valley, Barbara Baird presents an All-American Organ Recital. 7:30 p.m. Saturday at Campbell Recital Hall at Stanford, Tyler Chu, pianist, presents a sophomore recital with works by Haydn, Brahms, Debussy, and Prokofiev. That is free. 7:30 p.m. Saturday at First United Methodist Church in Palo Alto, the San Francisco Chamber Orchestra presents Beethoven's Eroica, A Hero's Journey, with works of Beethoven and Grace Williams. That is free. 7:30 p.m. Saturday at the De Anza Visual and Performing Arts Center in Cupertino, the Nova Vista Symphony presents Old World and New World with Thomas Yu, pianist. It's works by Beethoven, Gershwin, Price, and Ives. And also completing its run at the Lutie Stern Theater in Palo Alto, it's West Bay Opera's production of Mozart, The Abduction from the Seraglio, running through Sunday the 18th of October. And that is my list of classical music events in the immediate KZSU broadcast area for this coming week. Tune into Let's Get Psyched, Thursdays at noon on KZSU. The program tackles issues across a range of psychological and psychiatric topics, examining the potential implications within a clinical environment. 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The program features a number of Baroque masterpieces, instrumentals, and even a little Baroque-style jamming. Performances take place October 23rd through the 25th, specifically Friday, October 23rd at 7 p.m. at the First Congregational Church of Palo Alto, as well as in San Francisco and Berkeley. For tickets and information, please visit voicesofmusic.org. 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I'm Romain, and this is Mixed Up Class, a tossed salad of classical music coming to you on 90.1 FM, KZSU Stanford, and on the web at kzsu.stanford.edu. If you are observing the U.S. federal government calendar, this is the Columbus Day holiday. For many of us, the legacy of Christopher Columbus is troubled because of the disastrous effect opening the New World had on the indigenous peoples of the Western Hemisphere. And you may prefer to call it Indigenous Peoples Day. One bit of history to consider is that Italian Americans suffered widespread discrimination even into the 20th century, so Columbus was the original Italian pride poster boy to help improve the standing of Italian Americans.
I've seen proposals on social media to reconcile these conflicting interests by replacing statues of Columbus with those of Dr. Anthony Fauci, whose decades of service to all Americans have been marked by intellect, integrity, and compassion. It's also been claimed that Dr. Fauci's diminutive size would make for economical use of statuary materials such as bronze and marble. So, there you have it. In the background, it is the music of Lennon and McCartney, Hey Jude, as transcribed for solo guitar and performed by Kazuhito Yamashita. We will also hear Penny Lane and Yellow Submarine. I will talk with you again soon as we continue our theme, On the Water, for this Columbus Day.

We've been listening to guitarist Kazuhito Yamashita with his arrangement for solo guitar of Yellow Submarine, and I'm just amazed by all the sounds that he imitates that were in the original George Martin production with the Beatles. We also heard Penny Lane and Hey Jude. Looking at the musical calendar, I see that today is the birthday of Ralph Vaughan Williams, born on this day in the year 1872. And I usually do a fair set of music of Vaughan Williams, but I'm just going to do a short selection of some of his work with English folk songs. We will hear his free arrangements of Ward the Pirate, The Seeds of Love, and An Acre of Land. We have a 1970s recording of the London Madrigal Singers led by Christopher Bishop. Three folk song arrangements, the arrangements of Ralph Vaughan Williams.

We've been listening to English folk songs as arranged by Rayfawn Williams. Just now we heard An Acre of Land, preceded by The Seeds of Love, and we started the set with Ward the Pirate. That was sung by the London Madrigal Singers, led by Christopher Bishop. To continue our theme on the water and to top off this 7 o'clock hour of Mixed Up Class, we're going to hear music out of the Water Music Suite by George Frideric Handel, specifically the third of the suites as they have come to us. The story is that in 1717, King George I asked for outdoor music that could accompany his party on the water. So the musicians were on a barge and the royal party with the guests there were on a different barge. And so the musicians' barge played across the way for the royals. So I sometimes think this is like the 18th century version of a boombox. Anyhow, in this recording, we hear the Amsterdam Baroque Orchestra. They are led by Toon Koopman. It is the third Water Music Suite, HWV 349 by George Frideric Handel, and it's our theme, On the Water, to top off this 7 o'clock hour of Mixed Up Class.

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This program combines previously recorded material with updates for October 12th, 2026.

I'm Romain, and this is Mixed Up Class, a program of mostly classical music. On this second Monday of October, this Columbus Day holiday, I'm working with a theme on the water. And we opened this 8 o'clock hour with a selection from The Tempest, incidental music written by Henry Purcell. That was Dance of Devils, as performed by the Monteverdi Orchestra, led by John Elliott Gardner. To continue on the water, we next hear music of Bedřich Smetana from the Czech Republic, Bohemia as it was known at the time of composition. The Bohemians call it the Vltava River, the Germans the Moldau, and so we're going to call it by that since it's better known as the Moldau. This is a tone poem by Smetana. It depicts the course of the river as it goes from its headwaters out to sea. We hear it performed by the Czech Philharmonic Orchestra. Václav Smetáček conducts. It is the Moldau, music of Bedřich Smetana, here on KZSU Stanford.

We've been listening to music of Bedrich Smetana, the Vltava or the Moldau River, as depicted in music. We heard it performed by the Czech Philharmonic Orchestra, led by Vladislav Svetacek. We continue with our theme for this Columbus Day on the water. Next, we go to music of Johann Sebastian Bach. This is the chorale Am Wasserflussen Babylon, BWV 653, based on Psalm 137, the Hebrews' lament, "By the waters of Babylon we sat and wept." In this recording, we hear Peter Sykes at the organ. Again, it's the music of Johann Sebastian Bach. The chorale Am Wasserflussen Babylon, here on KZSU Stanford.

We've been listening to music of Johann Sebastian Bach from the Leipzig chorales. We heard An Wasserfluss in Babylon, BWV 653. By the waters of Babylon we sat and wept. And we continue with our theme on the water with music from Claude Debussy. This is based on the legend of a submerged ghostly cathedral where the sounds of the cathedral are heard. La Cathédrale Engloutie. It's originally a piano piece by Debussy. Here it is arranged for full orchestra by Leopold Stokowski, and you can tell that Stokowski is having fun with the full dynamic range of the orchestra. It starts very softly and it gets really loud. We hear a recording by the Philadelphia Orchestra. It's made in the 1990s under the direction of Wolfgang Sawallisch. La Cathédrale Engloutie, arranged by Stokowski, the music of Claude Debussy.

We heard La Cathédrale Engloutie, The Engulfed Cathedral, a transcription by Leopold Stokowski for the Philadelphia Orchestra. We heard them as led by Wolfgang Sawallisch. What is home? That's the question Roland Green, director of Stanford Humanities Center, will ponder. His presentation opens Stanford's 2026 reunion homecoming weekend. It takes place Thursday, October 15th from 3:30 p.m. until 4:30 p.m. online and in the Leventhal Hall in the Stanford Humanities Center. Professor Green will introduce the Night Before online series for alums with this talk about how ancient and modern thinkers have viewed the idea of home. For more info, alums should go to shc.stanford.edu. Do you know the bicycle safety rules of the road? Rule number one, wear a good helmet. Rule number two, obey all traffic laws. Traffic regulations on the Stanford campus are strictly enforced, and blowing through a stop sign could cost you a minimum of $164. Rule number three, don't use a cell phone except with a hands-free device. Rule number four, ride on the correct side of the road and always yield to pedestrians. And rule number five, if you plan to ride at night, have a white front light, a red rear flasher, and pedal reflectors. To learn more, visit bike.stanford.edu. I'm Romain, and this is Mixed Up Class, a tossed salad of mostly classical music. On this Columbus Day, I've been doing a theme on the water, and we've been staying mainly classical, but I'm going to stray into a more contemporary and popular vein. Next, we hear the ballad John Doe No. 24. It is literary speculation based on an obituary of a blind, deaf, mute, anonymous man who lived 38 years in the Illinois mental health system. The singer-songwriter Mary Chapin Carpenter imagines the story of a young man taking a trip on the water from New Orleans to Illinois, where he lived out his days. In this 1994 recording, we hear Branford Marsalis playing soprano saxophone as the sonic embodiment of John Doe No. 24's wandering spirit.

We've heard Mary Chapin Carpenter singing John Doe No. 24, assisted by Banford Marsalis at the soprano saxophone. We continue with songs with this idea on the water, going into the English folk song tradition. We next hear O Whaley Whaley with Kathleen Ferrier contralto and Phyllis Spur at the piano. This song, often better known by its modern English title, The Water Is Wide. Then we hear Blow the Wind Southerly. It's one of those landmark recordings of the 20th century that gets quoted in different places. So we're going to hear one of those places where it's quoted. The contemporary composer Jocelyn Francis Pook samples Kathleen Ferrier's original recording and weaves it with the text of P.A. Jesu. In this recording, we hear Anthony Way treble, Kathleen Ferrier's contralto recording, with the English Sinfonia led by Neil Page.

We've just heard Jocelyn Francis Pook's combination of Blow the Wind Southerly and Pia Jesu, Kathleen Ferrier and Anthony Way, the key voices there. Before that, we heard Kathleen Ferrier with Blow the Wind Southerly, and we started the set with Oh Whaley Whaley. And we continue our Columbus Day theme on the water with an American folk musician, Nancy Griffith. This is her song, Goin' Gone.

We are in the realm of contemporary American folk musicians with our theme for this Columbus Day. We heard Going Gone, sung by Nancy Griffith. That just about does it for Mixed Up Class today. Here's what's coming to you on KZSU the rest of Mondays during Fall Quarter 2026. From 9 to 10 a.m., Juliet and Tabor are scheduled to present Overheard, an hour of music built around a new song that's popular with Stanford students in the past week. From noon to 1, Red West presents Virtually Happy, new rock, pop, bluegrass, and fun all mixed together. From 1 to 3, Curly Joe stumbles through the Knucklehead Show with garage, proto-punk, surf, rockabilly, psychobilly, power pop, and lo-fi tracks. Since today is a federal holiday, I regret to inform you you will not be getting the Palo Alto City Council this evening. As always, our in-between times are filled by our Zootopia bot, bringing some of our DJ's favorite tracks over the past 25-plus years. That's what to expect the rest of today's schedule here on KZSU. We go out with a song by Bob Dylan. This is titled Boots of Spanish Leather. We hear a performance by the duo Mandolin Orange. For Mixed Up Class, I'm Romaine. Until next time, so long.

0: human being.
1: Human being.
0: Close the gap between what is and what ought to be.
1: Ought to be.
0: Ought to be. Ought to be.
2: A lot of people don't understand revolution. A lot of people sit around and read all them old slick books, read Karl Marx and all that, think they understand revolution. You better understand revolution. A lot of these freaks in this country believe revolution is controlled by man. I say to you youngsters today, revolution never have and never will be controlled by man. Revolution always have and always will be controlled.

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And at the bottom of every hour, a track recently added to our rotation of the very latest music in our library.

0: gonna blame you. Man, I loved playing high school sports growing up. And it's fun being a fan now, don't get me wrong, but sitting in the stands feels like I'm missing out on all the action, you know? I wanted to get back in the game, so I signed up to be a high school official. It takes me back to my playing days. I'm supporting students, and I get paid to make the big calls. Do you want to see the game up close? Sign up to become an official in California at highschoolofficials.com.
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I say rich, bitch.

This is Zootopia on KZSU Stanford, playing tracks from albums our DJs have played the most over the last 25 years. And at the bottom of every hour, a track recently added to our rotation of the very latest music in our library.

0: Hi, I'm Ryan Blaney, a third-generation race car driver, and we dedicate a lot of our time to going as fast as possible. 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

This is Zootopia on KZSU Stanford, playing tracks from albums our DJs have played the most over the last 25 years. And at the bottom of every hour, a track recently added to our rotation of the very latest music in our library.

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1: 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I'm your host, Fred West, and you're listening to Virtually Happy, starting us off with something from, I think, Germany? Maybe not, though. The name of this band is Weite, off the record Asse. And this track is Verstemert.

keeping the progressive rocket going. This is recorded in 2018, I believe. The band Mother Unit, off the record Brain Massage. This is From the Source Into the Mind.

0: her now.
1: That's Denzel Johnson off of one of his later releases from 2009, Queenie the Doggy. Off the Record is and always was. Now something new from Helix the Armageddon, Off the Record Museum of My Heart. This is the opening track, Love Me.

0: Off the record, Desire, I Want to Turn Into You. That was Carolyn Polachek with Jamie Brooks and Danny Harley with the track Coma. Something up now that I don't know much about, the band NIQW, N-I-Q-W. This is a single called Intro, and How's That?
1: Some newspapers have called acid house music a sinister and evil cult which lures young people into drug taking. The message is certainly getting across.
2: What do you know about acid house music?
3: There's meant to be a drugs-related craze. Seems to be the most worrying thing.
2: And where did you find that out?
3: That was in the paper.
4: Do you think it's anything to do with a certain religion, do you think?
5: No.
4: Is there anything out there?
5: No, it's more to do with a kind of a drug, isn't it?
4: It's a drug. Yeah, well, those that take it want to be all be ashamed of themselves.
6: I presume they do frenzied dancing, that kind of thing. Probably out of control, not behaving like normal. Normally they would, because they're under the effects of the drug.
2: I've just read about it in the newspapers that acid house music, I assumed it was something to do with the drug scene.

wants to get out of the acid house and then do something still electronic but more modern and in the digital hardcore vein. This is Evwax with Acuity Suppression. Came out a couple years ago out on SoundCloud.

finishing now with a track I don't know much about either. Robert Kugenven, off of his record Ultra, O-L-T-R-E, Ultri. The name of this track is Largo Capriccioso.

0: 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That wraps it up for me. Stay tuned now for the Knucklehead Show with Curly Joe. Join Curly Joe as he stumbles through another show. 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
1: You're listening to KZSU Stanford. All right, there I am. I turned the cans up. Well, I think the mothership has landed. Whoa. I almost levitated here in the studio. That was quite exciting. And once again, thanks for the great lead-in. Now, this is Curly Joe, with the Knock Knock Knucklehead Show. All right, we're not going to talk too much this week. I think I did enough of that last week, huh? So we're going to start off the proceedings with some live Allman Brothers. Here we go.

Whoops. Rookie mistake. Hit the wrong button again. Yeah, I'm rusty. Sorry, folks. Let's try this. That was Joe Flip. You're going to enjoy him in a second, but got to have some Sky Dog first, right? All right. Let's try this.

Testing, testing, testing. Testing. Testing, testing. One. Testing.

I'm gonna tell you a little story now about something that happened a long time ago. You see, I was playing in this bar and I was putting on a show. Tell you, something bad happened that night. See, these two guys got into a lethal fight. They were both carrying pistols, which they surely knew how to use. And they were fighting over someone. The girl with the

Well, she knew her way around, and she knew it too. She'd been playing both these fellas. She knew exactly what they were gonna do. She ended up with all of their cash and the keys to both their cars. Let me tell you how it went down that night in the bar. Well, earlier on that evening, I watched her preparing. She looked all the fellas up and down just to see what they were wearing. Eventually, she settled on these two in designer suits and shoes. Could tell this girl was gonna be trouble.

one by one, she gave each man a chance. They didn't know that girl had magic hands. And all of you out there with dirty, dirty, dirty, dirty minds, well, she wasn't doing exactly what you were thinking. She was stealing their wallets right in front of them, right while they were drinking. And she turned them against each other with some carefully chosen words. And she smoothly walked out the door with the loot stuffed in her purse. Now those two cats pulled their pistols and shot each other. I never saw that woman again.

Yikes, Joe Flip. All right, let's review what I played for you, and I think I forgot to do the top of the hour ID. So just in case I didn't, you're listening to KZSU Stanford the Zoo. In all the chaos of my morning, I might have forgotten to do it. We're hitting buttons. All right, let's review what I played for you. Start off with the Allman Brothers Band off the final note. I believe this was their final concert as the in the original lineup. This was from Painter's Mill Music Fair, Owens Mill, Maryland, October 17, 1971. Let's see, I was 14 years old, looking at 15 coming up in the future in January. And the tickets were $6 and $5, if you can imagine that. Yeah, we got some great ticket prices back in the day. And the songs I played for you off that CD album release was Statesboro Blues and Whipping Post. And, of course, that featured the original lineup of the Allman Brothers with Dwayne Skydog Allman on lead and slide guitars, Greg Allman vocals, Hammond B3 organ, Dickie Betts lead guitar, Barry Oakley bass guitar, J-Mo drums and percussion, and Butch Trucks drums and Tim Pawnee. I believe J-Mo's the only one that's still with us. Yeah, well, getting old. Good Lord willing, I'll be 70 in January, and I want to wish my mother an early birthday, which is kind of risky at our age, but mom's will be 92 in 2 days, and my dad will be 95 next month, good Lord willing. So I got good genes, but unfortunately I wear sweats, so I don't think I'm going to make it to 90. I don't think the world's going to be here in 20 years, but we'll discuss that at a later date. And followed up the Allman Brothers with Matty T. Wall out of Perth, Australia, off of Live Down Underground. Started off with Broken Heart Tattoo, followed by Voodoo Child. I interviewed Matty back in my KSCU days in Santa Clara when I first started there in 2016 as an intern. Part of my internship was reviewing newly acquired CDs at come into the station, and I reviewed Matty's CD and immediately told one of the blues DJs that he needed to add that to his rotation. And once I got in there, I arranged an interview with Matty. Nice guy. Yeah, I hope to go down under some days. I have some Muso friends down there, including, well, Matty, I guess. Doesn't really know me, but definitely Simon Kenny Lewis and Tony Boyd and Nathan Cavallari. And, oh, man, I'm going to miss it. I'm not going to remember the name. I'll come up with it later. What can I say? Brain cells have died growing up in the 60s and 70s. Got one more I wanted to mention, young man, that's done a lot of good things down there, down under. Anyway, followed up Matty T. Wall with the last artist you heard was Joe Flip. His name's actually Joe Flipowski, and that was off of Old Soul Live. Started off at Little Wing, followed by Voodoo Child. Not Child, Voodoo Child, Slight Return. Little Wing, my favorite Jimi Hendrix song, and my favorite version is actually by Simon Kenny Lewis. Simon came over here for a couple times before COVID, and haven't seen him since, but he's doing well out of Campsie, Australia, which I believe is near Melbourne. He just did a tour over by Sydney recently, so he's doing good. Kids are growing fast. His son Harrison does quite a Frank Sinatra impersonation. Looking forward someday to going over there and having a Frank sing-off with young Harrison. I can do a mean Frank. I'll spare your ears. I'll also spare your ears on my version of singing any Jimi Hendrix tune. And, yeah, you're welcome. Pardon me, had to clear the old pie hole. Okay, got some business for you. Starting off with a promo for one of my good friends here at the station.
for her show called Down in the Basement. Hang out with Susie Boneshaker down in the basement at KZSU every Thursday at 5 p.m. Susie spins punk, post-punk, garage, indie, new wave, and rock and roll. Message her on Instagram at DJ_Susie, S-U-Z-I, _Bones, B-O-N-E-S. Shouldn't that be B-O-N-E-Z? No, it's B-O-N-E-S. That's Down in the Basement with Susie Boneshaker, Thursday evenings from 5 until 6 on Stanford University's radio station, KZSU 90.1 FM, or streaming at kzsu.stanford.edu/live, because we ain't no jive. Okay, got a couple of public service announcements for you. My folks used to go to this place back in the day. Yeah, they were pretty hip. This was and is the Bach Dancing and Dynamite, and it's a jazz venue, and it's in a house, actually, on the coast. The Bach Dancing and Dynamite Society Fall Series runs Sundays at 4:30 p.m. from September 13th through December 6th. Among the performers coming to the venue in Half Moon Bay will be Chester C.T. Thompson Organ Quartet, the Jason Marsalis Quartet, with Venetia Gould, the Jeremy Pelt Quintet, the Cyril Amy Duo, the Jorge Luis Pacheco Trio, a special holiday swinging show with Cat Edmondson, and more. For details, including the full lineup of dates and times, visit the Bach Dancing and Dynamite Society at bachddsoc.org. All right, last public service announcement for you. Walk to End Alzheimer's Silicon Valley. The 2026 Silicon Valley Walk to End Alzheimer's will take place on Saturday, October 10th, starting and ending at Lake Cunningham Park in San Jose. You can choose from 1 mile or 3 mile routes. Every dollar you raise goes toward the care, support, and research efforts of the

Yeah, me and the mouse in my top pocket. Yeah, it's interesting how people like to speak in the third person. Yeah, what can you do? That's what happens when you get a little radio show on a college station that draws, we won't mention how many folks, but, you know, that's why I wear shades at night when I go out. I don't want any of my thousands of fans to recognize me and maybe bother me while I'm having my soup out of a can under a freeway overpass. So, you know, that's how that goes. All right, well, we're almost at the top of the hour. I don't know what happened to that 1 hour. I guess maybe part of it was me hitting buttons and not doing the station ID and hitting the wrong button, hitting cart two instead of cart one. Oh, well, they're going to cart me out of here in an hour, so I better stop talking and let you know who you're listening to. This time, let's get it right at the top of the hour, Curly. And you know who and what? You're listening to KZSU Stanford, the Zoo student-run radio since 1947. 10 years before this old-timer was born. Older than dirt. All right, enough of that. We're going to get back to the music. We're going to jump over and listen to some Mr. Eric Clapton. Make sure I hit the right button. Wish me luck.

This actually is our brand of rock and roll, and it's a good example of what should be appearing on many of the albums that come out in the future. It's called The Quick One While He's Away.

little girl.

0: for me.
1: All right, Thin Lizzy, yeah. My Irish brother, Phil Lynott. Okay, let's review what I played for you after the first hour went down. Started the second hour off with Eric Clapton off of Unplug with Nobody Knows You When You're Down and Out. Followed up by a Layla acoustic version. And then the Orcs, John Entwistle, bass player, the late great bass player of The Who, off the King Biscuit, or the King Biscuit Flower Hour, as us real old-timers remember it. Started off with Boris the Spider, followed by My Wife. And Robert Johnson was on lead guitar for that one. Not that Robert Johnson. I know he went down to the crossroads, but he, you know, he's still not around. Well, maybe he is. We never know. And then we followed that up with The Who off of Live at the Fillmore East 1968. First song was I'm a Boy, and then followed by a quick one, While He's Away. And the last band you heard was Thin Lizzy off of Live and Dangerous with Still in Love with You and Cowboy Song. All right, it's news time, information time. It's going to start off with a promotion for archived show playback. Did you miss your favorite KZSU show this week? 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I'm going to try that sometime. Might be a little painful, though, listening to myself make numerous mistakes, especially when my lisp is really prominent in that particular show. All right, I've got a couple of public service announcements for you, starting off with the Mill Valley Film Festival. The 49th annual Mill Valley Film Festival runs from October 1st through the 11th at theaters in Mill Valley and nearby communities from Larkspur to Berkeley. 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Among the special guests at this year's festival would be Sam Rockwell, John Malkovich, Jesse Eisenberg, and director James Gray. More info, including a complete list of films and schedules, is at mvff.com. That's mvff.com. All right, last public service announcement for you. The night before reunion homecoming. What is home? That's the question Roland Green, director of the Stanford Humanities Center, will ponder. His presentation will open Stanford's 2026 reunion homecoming weekend. It will take place on Thursday, October 15th from 3:30 until 4:30 p.m. online and in Leventhal Hall in the Stanford Humanities Center. Professor Green will introduce the Night Before online series for alums with this talk about how ancient and modern thinkers have viewed the idea of home. For more info, alums should go to shc.stanford.edu. Yeah, well, they say home is where the heart is. I'll go with that one. And the next one I'm going to go with is some AC/DC, so turn it up. Or don't turn it up because we didn't cue it up. Oh, my, I thought we queued it up. And it looks like it does not want to play. Let's see what happens.

This is Zootopia on KZSU Stanford, playing tracks from albums our DJs have played the most over the last 25 years. And at the bottom of every hour, a track recently added to our rotation of the very latest music in our library.

He was born in Mississippi, raised on a cotton farm. He learned to play the blues while he's still rocking in his mama's arms. He drove a tractor when he was just 9 years old. They had to set him on some pillows so he could see his rose. He kept fighting that hard, and he practiced every day. Then he made more tips in 1 hour than 2 weeks of tractor pay. He ran away from home in 1944, met Sonny Boy Williams in Helena, Arkansas. Sonny Boy raised him and put him in his band. Cotton learned a whole lot about the blues from that old man. He met Muddy Waters, West Memphis, Arkansas. Muddy took him into Chicago, the year of 1954. Wine, whiskey, and women, that's all they knew. Cotton learned how to gamble and shoot a little dice too. The joints were jumping and the blues was red hot. Then one day, old Big Red got shot. He was shot 5 times, but that didn't hold him back. He kept on getting up. Now what kind of man is that? Ain't that a man? Now ain't that a man? Now all around the world, and even Texas too, James Cotton played the blues for you. He played the blues just for you. Ain't that a man? He's a stone blues man. He's a low-down blues man. He's a down-in-the-alley blues man. He's a I-don't-play-nothing-but-the-blues man. He's a midnight creeper. He's the man, yeah. James Cotton. James Cotton. Now ain't that a man? Now ain't that a man? Now ain't that a man?

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This is Zootopia on KZSU Stanford, playing tracks from albums our DJs have played the most over the last 25 years. And at the bottom of every hour, a track recently added to our rotation of the very latest music in our library.

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